Yeah, you're right. How about we funkify your life right now on listener-supported KRVS, radio that sounds like home. Dan Phillips here to get you moving to vinyl and digital grooves from across the funk spectrum, with connections to New Orleans and other points in the funkosphere. Leading off is an obscure combo from Los Angeles, Warm Excursion, who had a single released in 1970 on the Pizzazz label out there, owned by Louisiana native Paul Gayton. This is the top side, Hang Up, Part 1.

The Underbelly, a five-piece band with a big sound from Cornwall in the UK, just delivered their 2010 tune, Reuse Me. And the prior number was Vibe by the New Orleans Nightcrawlers. It's from their 2023 LP, Too Much to Hold. Next on Funkify Your Life and KRVS Public Media, we go to the movies with Natchez, Mississippi native and longtime New York City denizen, Oludara, on this cut from his 2001 CD, Neighborhoods.

back in that set on Funkify Your Life and KRVS, I played Peg by Steely Dan, a 1977 ultra-hip piece of writing, arranging, and performance that became a commercial radio evergreen. Following that was Luna di Cinema, Monday Movie, a peek into the Italian cinematic funk sound of the band Calibro 35 from Milan. And we just heard Los Angeles native Willie Hutch do Theme of Foxy Brown, a single spun off from his 1974 soundtrack to the movie Foxy Brown. Now let's come back to New Orleans to hear a track by Galactic and Irma Thomas from Audience with the Queen, their new vinyl album collaboration,

recorded in Leeds, England, for their 2008 Plug and Play CD. That was All We Can Do by the New Master Sounds, and guest vocalist Dion Charles. Before it, the San Francisco band Cold Blood, with Lydia Pence singing, did When It's Over, cut in 1974, and produced by Steve Cropper. And coming up, Funkify Your Life heads to Detroit to snag Help Me Get Away, a mid-1970s studio session by the Lyman Woodard Organization, featuring Lyman on organ and composer Ron English on guitar.

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Mid-set, we heard the immortal New Orleans funky band leader, Walter Wolfman Washington, cover the Jimmy Hughes R&B classic, Steal Away, from Wolfman's 1988 LP, Out of the Dark. Then Crescent City resident, Nigel Hall, covered an Isley Brothers tune, Layaway, on a 2015 Brooklyn session with Eric Krasno and members of Lettuce backing, plus Nick Daniels and Ivan Neville of Dumpsta Funk singing with him. I'm Dan Phillips, and we're about to downshift into our last track today on Funkify Your Life, which I produced locally in the Funk Bunker for broadcast only on listener-supported KRVS Public Media, a service of the University of Louisiana Lafayette for over 60 years so far. Catch more good groovin' next Thursday at 2 p.m. Central Time on 88.7 FM and streaming live or on demand at the krvs.org homepage and our mobile app, with a replay most every Friday evening at 7. 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
2: La Louisiane is the magazine of the University of Louisiana at Lafayette. 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
3: Some things don't hurt right away. They take their time, linger a little, taste a little sweet at first, harmless even. But you know better than that. You're listening to Siren Waves. And tonight, we sweeten the sting. Let's begin with something that sounds like relief, but isn't. Here's Sludge Mother with Antidote.

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Hey y'all, Julie B, Siren Waves on 88.7 KRVS. That was Veruca Salt, Volcano Girls from 1997, Still Burning. Before that, Girl Tones, a high-energy garage punk duo out of Bowling Green, Kentucky, brought to life by sisters Kenzie and Layla. Classically trained musicians trading cello for guitar, piano for drums, just to make things a little louder across the galaxy. We're gonna drift a little now into watching TV and a band to watch out of Austin, Texas. Here's Grocery Bag.

New music from Tanzana. That was Covet. Before that, out of Eugene, Oregon, you heard Ex-Wife with Shadows. And leading into that, the rising rock duo Space Acre. A track taking aim at greed, power, and corruption. You heard Why We Left. In protest, the band has removed most of their catalog from streaming, but do find them on Bandcamp and show them some support. And while you're at it, please support this station, KRVS, at krvs.org. Hit that donate button and keep shows like this one on the air. You can feel it turning now. Here's Castle Rat with a Siren.

two tracks in a row from 1995, Garbage with a Stupid Girl, PJ Harvey, To Bring You My Love. And just before that, The Velveteers with Death Hex. Sweet at first, then the sting. Here's Scorts.

We know the score. Do you know the score? That was Lush with Lady Killers. Before that, Fiona Apple, in a searing confrontation wrapped in poetic aggression, dissecting the power dynamics of a toxic relationship and what happens when the balance shifts. So let that sit for a minute. We're going to close it out with Sneaker Pimps, just enough sweetness to finish it off. Here's Spin, Spin, Sugar.

0: Thanks for riding the tide with me on Siren Waves 88.7 KRVX. I'm Julie B., your siren at sea, hopefully sweetening the sting. I'll see you next week. Same tide, same signal.
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1: Yeah,
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4: Pop off, man. It's Friday night.

my perspective is not of a technocrat of music. That's why I call a lot of the reviewers who can break down and talk about the dissonance of the chords and all of that. How it make me feel. How it make me feel. Me can't tell you, say, it sounded like the eighth octave of John Coltrane's. And people always a search for who it sound like. Them always a search for a reference point. When the reference point is way there. There is no reference point, but oh no. And you guys might have a reference point. Because you all had to, you studied and you like your love juice and stuff like that. But check it out. You create your own reference point, and that has always been what jazz is about.

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Our roots are up there, kind of in cyberspace somewhere. We need to replant ourselves.

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1: KRVS is licensed to the University of Louisiana at Lafayette by the Federal Communications Commission in Washington, D.C. We operate on an assigned frequency of 88.7 megahertz with an effective radiated power of 100,000 watts. KRVS is also authorized to operate oral studio transmitter links WHB 300 and WLJ 739 on a frequency of 946 megahertz. KRVS studios are located in Burke Hawthorne Hall on the campus of the University of Louisiana at Lafayette, with main transmitter facilities located in Maxey, Louisiana, and backup transmitter facilities in Doosan, Louisiana. This Doosan property is made possible through an agreement with the Lafayette Parish School System, creating a brighter future and partnership with the University of Louisiana at Lafayette. 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

0: 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The next program will feature the great violinist known as the bel canto violinist, Alfredo Campoli, on the next Collector's Corner.
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Jaman here on KRVS, Lafayette Lake Charles. Daddy Cecil with you on this post-Festival International edition. Stephen Marley wrapping things up this evening at the main stage. Yeah, sorry, Festival International could. I mean, we didn't have permission to broadcast it. 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

0: Great sounds I continue. Here's Tony Curtis.
1: Yeah, man, Paz Lewis, know what I say. Yo, you know what I'm about to
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Rocky Foundation. That's Dawe Congo. And before that, Sizzla Kalungi, Can't Cool, Can't Quit. Admiral Tibbet, Envious People. Here's Morgan Heritage.

0: Norris Man. Here on Jamon. Great sounds like Tinu with the Lone Ranger.
1: Well, here come a musical disc coming from out of my musical cuckoo basket. Choosh, do it, ya.
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1: Yeah, you're a star.

Lloyd Robinson with Cuss Cuss. Here on Jaman on KRVS. Don't go anywhere. We're going to take a 2-minute break. Be back with another hour of true word sound power. Classic roots rockers, ska, rocksteady, DJ.

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Daddy Cecil back at you for a second hour of True Word Sound Power on this Festival International Weekend, 40th annual one, man. Hey, I don't know how many of you got a chance to check out Subatomic Sound System with Screechy Dan over the weekend, but we featured them, one of their Saturday performance here, Saturday afternoon performance. Total Lee Scratch Perry dub set blew me away. We're going to spend the second hour of Ja Mon doing nothing but scratch. Lee Scratch Perry. Bob Marley and the Wailers, produced by Lee Scratch Perry. An early rendition of Small Axe here on Ja Mon.

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This four-day Cajun and Creole music festival in Red Hook, Brooklyn, offers dance lessons, jams, and authentic Louisiana food. 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

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The first dub album ever produced, of course, by Lee Scratch Perry. 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

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Fajr not coming like a lamb to be slaughtered, but he's coming like a bone in judge. Man say judge every man according to them words.

0: the DJ Dillinger. Dillinger with Junior Mervin. Roots Train, number one. It's coming. Lee Scratch Perry.
1: Make a joyful noise unto the Lord God, your Rastafari, all ye lads. Serve the Lord God, Jah, with gladness. Come before his presence.

the Heptones, alongside Ja Lion, Mr. President, and before that, the Congos with Congo Man, Jolly Brothers doing Conscious Man. Here on Ja Mon, thanks for tuning in as we wrap up this big 40th annual Festival International de Louisiane weekend here on KRVS. Ja Mon is produced in Cypress Lake Studios here on the campus of UL Lafayette. I'm Daddy Cecil. Till next time, Ja guide and protect every time. Selah.

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falling down deep. One of the tracks from the 1999 album, The Beginning, one of the final releases from the 20th century from Jandek, Corwood catalog number 0766, from The Beginning, Falling Down Deep. And we started off with Jumping Off, taken from What Was Out There Disappeared, released in 2009, Corwood catalog number 0799. I'm Cecil Doyle, and it's time for Jandek. Once again. A little bit later, we'll get into another couple from the brand new Victoria Wednesday album, Corwood catalog number 0867. Yeah, apologies. Last week I was, looking at the list of Jandek personnel throughout the concerts and got drawn to the wrong show and, totally muffed up that lineup. So we'll get that straight this week. Thanks to everyone who brought that to my attention.

In a few minutes, we'll go to a live recording done in Chapel Hill, North Carolina, the University of North Carolina, UNC. But first up, from the 2003 release, The Place, Jandek switches to electric guitar now as we get into The Stumble.

Yeah, recorded at UNC, University of Chapel Hill, Girard Hall on February 22nd of the year 2009, featuring our representative from Corwood on electric guitar and vocal, accompanied by John Darnielle on keyboards, you know, the guy, the Mountain Goats guy, John Darnielle, and Gomez on saxophone, Brian Jones on drums from the 2021 release Chapel Hill Sunday, Corwood Catalog 0853. That was The Slide. And that was preceded by The Stumble from the 2003 release The Place. The Place is a catalog number 0772. Hey, a reminder that there is a brand new Jandek album entitled Three Movements that was released this past week, Corwood Catalog number 0868. Hopefully we'll be getting that in the next few days and maybe possibly even feature it on next week's time for Jandek. Yeah, let's get back to that brand new album, Victoria Wednesday. Corwood 0867, a new two-disc set recorded at Victoria Events Centre in Victoria, British Columbia, Canada, December 9th, 2009. And it features the representative from Corwood on vocal and electric guitar, Dave Chokrum on electric stand-up bass, and Jeremy Van Wyk on drums. From Victoria Wednesday, the brand new 2024 Corwood release,

0: There you go, the conclusion of the concert at Victoria Events Centre, Victoria, British Columbia, Canada, December 9th, 2009. The Rep on electric guitar and vocal. Dave Chokram on electric stand-up bass, and Jeremy Van Wyk drums. From Victoria Wednesday, a 2024 release on Corewood Industries, catalog numbers 0867. Time for Jandek, episode number 204, Slip and Fall. It was produced in the studios of Cypress Lake, located here on the campus of the University of Louisiana at Lafayette. I'm Cecil Doyle. Thanks so much for joining us next week when more time for Jandek.
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0: who for centuries long. 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

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I'm John Green, your host, and for the next 2 hours, I'll be playing you jazz. On tonight's show, some of the musicians include guitarist Wes Montgomery, trumpeter Terrence Blanchard, alto sax player Sonny Criss, vocalist and pianist and songwriter Hoagy Carmichael, trumpeter Dizzy Gillespie, and pianist-composer Herbie Hancock. As usual, we have a couple of featured CDs. The first one of those is the brand new one from the sax player Javon Jackson. It's called Jackson Plays Dylan. That's Bob Dylan. Brand new on the Palmetto Records label. Then in the second half of the show, we're going to have the final LP in our box set of Mal Waldron, Part 2, 1957 to 1961. Tonight we're in 1961. The title of the LP, released on the new jazz label in 1962, was The Quest. So lots of good jazz. Hope you enjoy the show.

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That was the guitarist Wes Montgomery from a 1968 A&M Records LP release, Down Here on the Ground. The tune we heard, Going On to Detroit, and I Say a Little Prayer for You. In addition to Wes Montgomery on the guitar, Ron Carter on the bass, Grady Tate on the drums, Herbie Hancock on the piano, Bobby Rosengarten on percussion, and Ray Barreto on the vibraphones, as well as a group of other musicians on various string instruments. Wes Montgomery. 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I'm John Green, your host. Time now for our first featured CD. This from the tenor sax player Javon Jackson. Brand new on the Palmetto label. It's entitled Jackson Plays Dylan. All of the tunes on here, with the exception of the first one, of course, written by Bob Dylan. In addition to Javon Jackson on the tenor sax, Jeremy Monasia at the piano, Isaac Levien on the bass, Ryan Sands on the drums, and a couple of singers I'll tell you about in a few minutes.

0: That was the alto sax player Sonny Criss from a 1972 Prestige LP entitled Portrait of Sonny Criss. In addition to him on the alto sax, Walter Davis on the piano, Paul Chambers on the bass, Alan Dawson on the drums. The tunes we heard were A Million or More Times and God Bless the Child. Just before that, we heard the trumpeter Terrence Blanchard from a Sony release in 2001 entitled Let's Get Lost. The tunes we heard there were, first of all, Don't Blame Me, sung by Cassandra Wilson, and I Can't Give You Anything But Love, sung by Monheit. The title of the CD, Terrence Blanchard, Let's Get Lost, the songs of Jimmy McHugh. Well, it's time for us to take a little break now. We'll be back in about 2 minutes, and when we return, we'll hear the last in our Mal Waldron box set.
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0: 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I'm John Green, your host. Well, it's time now for our Mal Waldron contribution. We have worked our way through the 8 LPs on 4 CDs, remastered and so forth, and brought out by the Enlightenment Records people not long ago, entitled Mal Waldron, The Recordings, Part 2, 1957 to 1961. Tonight, 1961, actually brought out in 1962, was entitled The Quest, recorded on the New Jazz label. In addition to Mal Waldron on the piano, we're going to hear Eric Dolphy on the alto sax and clarinet, Booker Irvin on the tenor sax, Ron Carter on the cello, Joe Benjamin on the bass, Charlie Persip on the drums.

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That was Mal Waldron on the piano from the 1962 New Jazz release entitled The Quest. The tunes we heard were Status Seeking, Duquility, 13, We Did It, Warm Canto, and Warp and Woof. Every one of those written by Mal Waldron. Next week, a brand new box set. Up next, Hoagy Carmichael.

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Still in peaceful dreams I see the road leads back to you, beautiful Georgia, Georgia.

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I don't know if you can find these things, but my heart is riding on your wings. So if you see them anywhere,

That was Dizzy Gillespie on the trumpet. He was backed by the Mitchell-Ruff duo, which includes Dwight Mitchell on the piano and Willie Ruff on the bass and the French horn. Enduring Magic is a enabled 1986 Blackhawk LP from which that was released. The tune that we heard, Street of Dreams. And just before that, we heard Herbie Carmichael singing Carmichael with the Pacific Jazz Men. It's from a Pacific Jazz release, I should say a compilation release of several recording sessions. The tunes that we heard, Georgia on My Mind, New Orleans, and Skylark, Herbie Carmichael. Well, that just about does it for Night Train for another week. Hope you've enjoyed the show, and you'll come back again next Tuesday for more jazz. Let's go out tonight with another tune from Herbie Hancock. This is from Cantaloupe Island, a 1994 Blue Note Records re-release of an earlier session that was recorded on an LP entitled Imperium Isles back in 1964. Cantaloupe Island's the tune. Herbie Hancock on the piano, Freddie Hubbard on the trumpet, Ron Carter on the bass, and Tony Williams on the drums. Stay tuned now for Dejon Magarnier's Passport to Modern Jazz. Till next Tuesday, this is John Green. Take care.

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1: 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I'm Lisa Simeone.
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6: From WHYY in Philadelphia, I'm Terry Gross with Fresh Air Weekend. Today, Flea. He co-founded the Red Hot Chili Peppers in 1982.
7: From the first time we stepped on stage, we were intent on being the wildest band that ever existed on this planet.
6: We'll talk about how Flea's music and life have changed.
7: Of course I've changed, and thank God I've changed. I was a lunatic. I was, 19 going on 10.
6: Also, we hear from Nick Offerman. He stars in the new series, Margo's Got Money Troubles. It's about a bright college freshman who gets pregnant and decides to keep the baby. Offerman plays her estranged father, a former pro wrestler who comes back into her life to help. Offerman is best known for playing Ron Swanson in Parks and Recreation. And Zach Galifianakis has a new gardening show, and David Bianculli has a review. First news.
8: Live from NPR News in Washington, I'm Windsor Johnston. A legal fight over access to the abortion pill mifepristone is likely headed to the U.S. Supreme Court. On Friday, the Fifth Circuit sided with Louisiana, blocking prescriptions through telehealth appointments. Mary Ziegler is an expert in the legal history of abortion at UC Davis. She says the decision is sending shockwaves through both medicine and politics.
9: This is the most consequential, potentially in some ways, ruling we've had since Dobbs from a lower court. And that's going to require every politician to weigh in. And it doesn't really leave the Trump administration the option of doing nothing anymore.
8: The ruling means patients nationwide for now must receive the medication in person. Abortion pills by mail have become a key access point, even in states with bans. Spirit Airlines is going out of business, canceling all flights and shutting down immediately. The budget carrier had been struggling for years, squeezed by higher fuel prices, tougher competition, and a failed push for a $500 million federal bailout. NPR's Joel Rose reports.
10: Spirit Airlines faced mounting financial pressure because of the war in Iran, which sent the price of jet fuel soaring. But its problems ran much deeper than that. Spirit was a pioneer among ultra-low-cost carriers, keeping its fares down by stripping away amenities the travelers had previously taken for granted and then charging extra for them. But the airline faced increased competition from its larger rivals, which adopted their own basic economy fares. The Florida-based airline has filed for bankruptcy twice since 2024. Spirit has been seeking a $500 million federal bailout, but those talks failed to yield a deal, leaving the airline no choice but to stop flying and prepare to liquidate its assets. Joel Rose, NPR News, Washington.
8: The governor of Alabama is calling for a special legislative session in the wake of a U.S. Supreme Court ruling this week that weakened the Voting Rights Act. Andrew Gelderman from member station WBHM reports the decision has emboldened Republicans to push for ways to gain seats in Congress.
11: A federal court ruling in 2023 created a near-majority black district in Alabama, which elected Alabama's second Democratic representative a year later. The state is under a court order to use that congressional map until 2030, but an appeal pending before the Supreme Court argues the map is an illegal racial gerrymander, a claim similar to the one in the case decided by the Supreme Court this week. If the high court rules the current map is illegal, Alabama would go back to the previous congressional map. Alabama's Republican Governor Kay Ivey called a special legislative session to start Monday in preparation for a possible ruling. She wants lawmakers to plan for special primary elections if the court allows the state to use the old map. For NPR News, I'm Andrew Gelderman in Birmingham, Alabama.
8: This is NPR News. The president of Bard College has announced his retirement following the fallout over his ties to convicted sex offender Jeffrey Epstein. Andrew Waite with member station WAMC reports that Leon Botstein led the private college in New York's Hudson Valley for 50 years.
12: The longtime leader is stepping down after a report found he maintained an ongoing relationship with Epstein despite knowing he was a convicted sex offender. The college's board of trustees commissioned the law firm WilmerHale after Botstein's name appeared thousands of times in the U.S. Department of Justice's Epstein Library. While the law firm did not find Botstein acted illegally, it said Botstein's contacts with Epstein between 2012 and 2019 included 25 visits to Epstein's townhouse and a two-day visit to Epstein's island. In his announcement, Botstein touted his efforts to grow the school's endowment to $1 billion, while the WilmerHale report quotes Botstein's view as being, "I would take money from Satan if it permitted me to do God's work." For NPR News, I'm Andrew Waite.
8: Mexico City is sinking nearly 10 inches every year, making it one of the world's fastest sinking metropolitan areas. That's according to newly released satellite imagery from NASA. The city has a population of 22 million people and was built upon an ancient lake bed. Many monuments and older buildings are visibly tilted to the side. In some parts, the drop is coming at an average rate of more than 3/4 of an inch a month. The estimates are based on measurements taken between October of 2025 through this January. I'm Windsor Johnston, NPR News in Washington.
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15: This is Fresh Air Weekend. I'm Terry Gross. My guest Flea co-founded the multiple Grammy-winning band the Red Hot Chili Peppers in 1982. He's a songwriter and the band's bass player, known for his fast, percussive grooves. They started as an L.A. punk rock band when L.A. and New York were the punk capitals. Their lead singer initially rapped more than he sang. Flea has just released his first solo album called Honora, and it's a big departure. Various styles of jazz figure into it. Flea's stepfather was a jazz musician, and listening to his music, starting when Flea was 7, changed Flea's life in ways he's still grateful for. But Flea's stepfather was also addicted to heroin and alcohol, and that made home life unpredictable and sometimes dangerous, leaving Flea afraid to go home. He spent as much time as he could on the streets and with friends, often doing things that could have had serious consequences. On the new album, in addition to bass, Flea plays trumpet, the first instrument he learned to play. The album also reflects how Flea started studying music theory about 10 years ago. Honora includes original compositions by Flea, as well as covers of songs by George Clinton and Frank Ocean. Tom York of Radiohead sings on one track. Nick Cave sings Wichita Lineman. The arrangements feature strings, brass, and woodwinds. When I recorded this interview with Flea last week, we talked about his childhood, his relationship with his stepfather, the Chili Peppers, being wild, and how Flea and his music have changed. He wrote a memoir in 2019 titled Acid for the Children. Flea, welcome to Fresh Air. Congratulations on the new album. So let's get to your music. I want to compare where you started from in terms of your recordings and where you are now. Mm-hmm. So let's start by listening to a brief part of the Red Hot Chili Peppers' first demo record.
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15: 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Nevermind!

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1: Continuing to just love music, and when I listen back to, you know, the song Nevermind that you played from our first demo tape, and the feeling that I had making it, and the feeling that I had when it, you know, we went around with that tape, playing it for people with our cassette tape, trying to get booked into clubs, to get gigs. It's a similar feeling that I have now with the record that I just made, Honora. It's a feeling that I haven't really had since back then. And it's a feeling of, I've made this music that is really, you know, obviously it's a collective, you know, the Chili Peppers made the music, but we made music. And I had a feeling that we are filling a place, an empty place in the world that hasn't been filled before. We've created this thing that is ourselves purely, so it can't be anybody else. And we're filling this new place, and it's a really beautiful feeling. And that's how I feel about the music that I've made with Honora. It's the same thing. Like, I feel like I'm making music that occupies its own place in the world, and that feels good to me.
2: Does the change in music represent a change in you? You're older. You're not in your 20s. You're in your 60s.
1: Yep. Constantly, yeah. I mean, of course, even though back then, you know, when I made that music when I was 20, I think. I was 20 years old when we recorded that, 19 or 20. I was listening to, you know, ethereal jazz music all the time. I grew up with jazz music, and I was listening to jazz music back then. But of course I've changed, and thank God I've changed. I was a lunatic. You know what I mean?
2: Yeah, I know what you mean.
1: Yeah, I mean, I was a street kid, and I was, you know, emotionally and in so many ways, you know, 19 going on 10, you know? And I continue to try to grow as a human being in all the ways, you know, emotionally, spiritually, to be more considerate of my fellow human beings. I mean, in every way. So it all feeds into the music, and it all feeds into the way that I interact with other people. And I'm a different person. And I think this is something I think about a lot, in a way that, just like as a parent, you know, I have three kids. One's 37, the other one is 20, and the other one is 3. And I've been a different person for each one of them. You know, I've been a different kind of parent.
2: Oh, right, in a different stage of your life, because their years are far apart.
1: Yeah, it's super. They're all 17 years apart. And 17 years, if one is willing to, you know, feel the pain and suffering of being a human being, you're going to grow. So I'm grateful for growth, and I'm grateful for humility, and I'm grateful to be a student.
2: You started playing trumpet as a child, and then you kind of gave up trumpet more or less for the bass after the Red Hot Chili Peppers formed. Your stepfather was a jazz musician, and he played bass. Tell us about the music that he played. I know it was jazz, but what kind of jazz? What's some of the music that your father and his friends introduced you to?
1: Straight-ahead jazz, bebop, the music exemplified by Charlie Parker and Fats Navarro and Thelonious Monk. They played jazz like that. And my stepfather came into my life when I was about 7 years old, 6 or 7. And the first time that I ever saw him play with his friends in New York, his buddies came over to the house, set up in the living room, and they started throwing down. They played fast. They played furiously. They played with great tenderness. They played with great violence and physicality. And it was wild. And
2: as you describe it like it was punk rock.
1: All music is music, but it's, you know, so if I think of punk rock, right, like you take a song like Nervous Breakdown by Black Flag, and it goes, I'm about to have a nervous breakdown, my head really hurts, you know, and it's a beautiful song, I love it. And then you take a song like Cherokee, best played by Clifford Brown and Max Rose.

0: coach, and like the bass is going, the drummers are going, and they're both very fast, very aggressive. They both have a beginning, a middle, and an end, and they are both played by people yearning with every fiber of their being to make sense of the world that they live in. But, you know, I love both, and I'm studying. But anyway, so, yes, when I was a kid and I heard them playing that jazz, it just blew my mind and changed my life forever.
1: So you were born in Australia and lived there for the first 4 or 5 years of your life.
0: Mm-hmm.
1: When you were around 4, your family moved to New York where your father got a job. And he sounds like he was a very briefcase, follow the rules, working man, dinner the same time every night kind of guy, except for when he drank. And he loved you, but he also gave you the belt when you stepped out of line. They divorced when you were 7, and your mother wanted to live a more bohemian life. So she married your stepfather, the jazz bass player, Walter Urban Jr.
0: Yep.
1: And what was he like as a man? You describe him as sad. And he was also addicted to heroin. And he was very moody. Can you describe what it was like for you as a child to grow up with somebody who's music you loved, who introduced you to great people and great sounds, but who also could be like a scary person? He could be an irresponsible person and an inattentive parent.
0: It was difficult. When my mother and Walter, Walter, when they got together, it was really exciting at first because, you know, my dad was very much by the rules and every day was kind of the same. And there were these strict, you know, codes of conduct that you did not break or you got the belt. You know what I mean? You didn't mess up. You never embarrassed yourself. You never embarrassed the family. You played by the rules. And my dad was like a very like kind of prototypical 50s responsible man. You know, you work hard, you wear your suit, and you get drunk at night. And my father was an alcoholic all of his life. But Walter, it was really fun. He was playing jazz music, you know, he dressed like a hippie, he wore dashikis, and he was like, cool, man, far out, yeah, dig this Cannonball Adderley record, you know. And it was really exciting for me as a kid. And also, like, the rules went away. Like, all of a sudden, I would get up in the morning, go out in the street, no one asked where I was going. I went and did whatever I wanted all day long. So, you know, there's a freedom in that, but also, you know, a lot of troubles in that because you're getting in trouble because there's no rules. And, you know, you kind of left to figure things out on your own. But it turned ugly with my stepfather. He was a drug abuser. He was an addict. He was an alcoholic. And he was prone to these wild fits of violence where something would set him off and he would just like start destroying the house, smashing all the windows, breaking everything, everyone like begging him to stop, you know, kids being, we'd be terrified, we would run out in the street, you know, and it grew violent and his violence extended to, you know, to us, even though he never hit me or beat me, but... it got bad with my mother and, you know, and with my sister. And
1: he beat both of them?
0: He did.
1: Were you afraid to be at home?
0: Yeah, of course. It was, you know, a lot to deal with as a kid. But it's, you know, it all shaped me. And it's all a part of who I am. And at the same time, and this could not be understated, is that when I saw my stepfather play music, and I didn't really understand it at the time, even though I understood it in a way that's been a part of me my whole life, is that when I saw him play the bass, he played with such aggressiveness and with such intensity that it was, I would see him get into this sort of animal state beyond thought, like this primal just attacking this instrument, one with it, sweating, breathing, grunting, you know, playing this instrument, like completely gone in the music. And I knew that he was using all that pain and anger and fear and the anxiety that had made him act like he did. using it in a really healthy way and turning it into something beautiful, transmuting all this pain and anger into something beautiful, this like metamorphosis, this alchemy, which is, you know, music's greatest gift for him and for all of us who have enjoyed so much music that is made by people expressing their pain and fear and hope, you know, in sound.
1: Is there like a particular track that stands out to you from your own work, either from the new album or from the Red Hot Chili Peppers, where you feel like you did the same thing, where you took like pain that you were feeling and turned it into beauty, whether it's like beauty expressing anger or frustration, sadness? Is there anything that really expresses that the most in your mind from your own music?
0: When we recorded the track, when I played the trumpet for the track Willow Weep For Me, I remember feeling a great deal of sadness. And when I played that song, I remember feeling that, like, let me please, you know, let me let go of this and express it and into something beautiful. But I don't, you know, it's always a thing with me. Like, I mean, for the Chili Peppers shows for the last 45 years, it's like, I can't tell you how many zillions of time I get in and I'm like attacking my instrument and, you know, letting the rhythm throw me around like a rag doll on the stage, that I'm, you know, hoping for healing and hoping for letting go of pain and anger and fear.
1: Well, we need to take a short break here, so let me reintroduce you. If you're just joining us, my guest is Flea, and you probably know him from the Red Hot Chili Peppers. After many albums with the Chili Peppers, he's recorded his first solo album, and it's called Honora. We'll be right back after a short break. I'm Terry Gross, and this is Fresh Air Weekend.
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0: This is Fresh Air Weekend. I'm Terry Gross. Let's get back to my interview with Flea, co-founder of the Red Hot Chili Peppers. He recently released his first solo album called Honora. So you actually have like three, or at least three separate music spaces in your life when you're coming of age. You've got your father's jazz, which you love.
1: Yep. Mm-hmm.
0: You have the Red Hot Chili Peppers, which starts off as a punk band.
1: Kinda, yeah.
0: And then you have school orchestra and marching band. and that was like a different kind of discipline, probably. And I mean, you must have been good. You won a national orchestra competition for playing Haydn's trumpet concerto.
1: I did.
0: I mean, that takes some discipline.
1: I really, if I really would have had discipline, I think I could have gotten a lot better. But it came pretty naturally to me.
0: But did you love it? Did you love being in that
1: loved
0: kind of
1: it.
0: Setting?
1: Uh-huh. Yeah, that was the thing. I loved it. I loved playing in an orchestra. I loved playing. I played in the L.A. Junior Philharmonic for a little while until one day I got real stoned and went there and made a mistake. And the guy put me out of the first chair into the junior chair, and I was embarrassed and never went back.
0: In marching band, did you wear a uniform?
1: No, our school didn't have it. Like, all the other schools had the big epaulets and the big fur hats and all that stuff, and we didn't. We just had T-shirts that said Fairfax Band on them. Yep, and we were terrible marchers. We just kind of walked out into a clump in the middle of the field. But we were good, though. We were good. We used to play Sir Duke by Stevie Wonder. Which was Stevie Wonder's tribute to Duke Ellington. And we were pretty funky. I remember I remember feeling excited about the music.
0: Describe what you were like on stage in those early years of the Chili Peppers and how your background in gymnastics, surfing, and other sports may have figured into what you were able to do on stage.
1: Well, I think, from the jump, all of us
0: literally jump.
1: Yeah, we wanted to be from the first time we stepped on stage, we were intent on being the wildest band that ever existed on this planet. And we wanted to express that in the way we dressed, the way we moved, the way we spoke. We wanted to be shocking. We wanted to cut a hole in the smoggy skies of Hollywood. We wanted to be a beam of cosmic light that came out of Ornette Coleman's saxophone. We wanted to, we just wanted to be wild. And so I was always a very physical person. I always played sports. I loved to dance. I loved to move. I found extreme freedom in movement. And like that thing I talked about earlier, about that state of enlightenment, of getting beyond thought, I often had that from physical movement. And so that was just a big part of the whole operation, and for all of us, for all of us. And we love movement. We love dance. We all invented our own funny dances, just to feel free, to feel alive, to be excited. And to, we're entertainers. We wanted to do the thing.
0: So one of the things you did, and this is kind of famous, the band was dressed, I think it was all the band, that what you were dressed in was just a sock over genitals.
1: Yeah. Mm-hmm. Socks on is what we called it. That was something like, Hillel and Anthony and I, often we would do that at home, like to be funny, someone would come, well, I think it may have been Anthony, like him like walking out of his room with just a sock. And, we're all laughing and hanging out, and we all did it. And I remember the first time we did it, we used to play this strip club.
0: Perfect place.
1: Yeah. We played this strip club on Santa Monica Boulevard called, I wish I could remember the name of it. But anyways, we played there, and I remember one time we were playing, and we went off stage and we were getting ready to do the encore. Everyone was screaming and yelling, and Anthony, I probably said, "Sock man, sock man." And we're like, "Oh, great, great idea." And so we, put on socks, stripped down, put on socks, and came out and played. And it was met warmly. And I think on that particular show, we were opening up for another band called Roy Rogers and the Whirling Butt Cherries. It was Hollywood in the early 80s. Let me tell you, people were just doing weird stuff to be weird. Like, it was really embraced. There was this underground scene. And I'm saying these things that some people might find repugnant, and that's cool. You know, I get it. But we grew up in Hollywood. We ran around on the streets in Hollywood. We were so used to, like, I lived in West Hollywood where it was nothing. Like, when I was a kid, I would go walk down the street and I would see, you know, guys come. I'd be on my way to school and I'd see guys, gay leather guys, walking out of a gay club, you know, making out in the street, dressed in nothing but leather chaps and chains. Like that's where I grew up. That's where I'm from. And I embraced it all. You know what I mean? I've always embraced it all.
0: Did you do the socks thing at punk clubs too?
1: Yeah. Then it just became like a thing. Like, it was so fun, and then we did it all the time.
0: Did you ever get busted for it? Like, indecency?
1: Yeah, once in Green Bay, Wisconsin, we played a show, and I can't remember if we did socks or we went completely naked, but I'm pretty sure it was socks. Maybe a sock fell off. I don't know. But we played a show in this club. It was midwinter in Wisconsin, so snow everywhere, freezing. And we play the show, and then, like, we walk off stage, and there's the cops, and they're like, out to the car. You guys are arrested for indecent exposure. And it's like, okay. And we walk out, and, you know, they're kind of like, put us in single file, and we're walking to the cop car. But me and Anthony look at each other, and one of us is like, let's make a break for it. And we see this, like, the club was kind of removed, like, you know, on the outskirts of town, and we see these woods. And we just bolt, and it's midwinter and snow, and we are wearing nothing but socks. You know, they make us walk out there in our socks in the freezing cold, and we just bolt out the middle of the night, it's like midnight, into these woods, naked, and we just run. And we get away. And we run, and we're like running for a while. We're like freezing, but we're like laughing and hysterically. You know, we just played a gig. We run away from the cops. It's like these times when you're like, oh my God, I'm so happy in this moment. Like, a few times I remember that, like, consciously in my life. Another time was like hitchhiking in the pouring rain in the UK once at like 3 a.m, all alone, and feeling, I will never be this happy again in my life. Like, look at me. I am living right now. But anyways, it felt like that. And then we run into the street, we see this car going by with these kids, like our age, who had been to the show, and they give us a ride. They take us to their house, and we hang out and have a party with these people. And, you know, those were the days.
0: Flea, it's been great talking with you. Thank you so much for coming on the show. I really appreciate it.
1: Thank you for having me.
0: Flea's new solo album is called Honora. He co-founded the Red Hot Chili Peppers in 1982. On Earth Day, April 22nd, Netflix launched a 6-part series called This is a Gardening Show. Its host is Zach Galifianakis, the comic actor best known for the Hangover films, the TV series Baskets, and his own acerbic talk show, Between Two Ferns. Our TV critic, David Bianculli, says that while this series is just as funny and delightful as you might expect, it's also surprisingly informative and even serious. Here's David's review.
2: This is a food gardening show with your host, Zach Galifianakis.
3: You don't expect Zach Galifianakis to take himself seriously in his new Netflix series. And for the most part, he doesn't. This is a Gardening Show is loaded with botched takes, toss-away asides, and truly terrible jokes, even knock-knock jokes. He clearly has fun, and so do his guests. One segment in each episode has him interviewing kids at a grade school, acting like Art Linkletter used to in his very old radio and TV shows. The questions typically revolve around gardening, fruits, and vegetables, but invariably veer off into uncharted conversational territory. The host proved his ad-lib prowess as an interviewer on his Between Two Ferns show, but the object there was to make his guests intentionally uncomfortable. On this show, whether he's talking to farmers, horticultural experts, or little kids, Galifianakis himself always ends up being the butt of the joke. Here he is chatting with a series of kids as he tours their school garden. Somehow, the conversational topics shift from ghost peppers to the movie School of Rock.
4: These are ghost peppers.
2: Are they haunted?
4: No.
2: Well, then why do they call them ghost peppers?
4: Because they're really hot.
2: But most ghosts aren't known for being hot. If you could be anything in the world that you wanted to be, what would you be?
5: I want to be a vet.
2: You don't mean a veteran, you mean a veterinarian.
5: Yeah.
2: Yeah.
4: Probably somebody who works in a show.
2: Works in a show?
4: Yeah.
2: Oh, like show business stuff.
4: Yeah, like, have you ever seen School of Rock?
2: Who's that with?
4: Jack Black.
2: Never heard of that guy.
4: He's one of my favorite actors.
2: Good for him.
4: No, my first favorite is Ryan Reynolds.
2: Ryan Reynolds. It'd be nice to meet an actor one day.
4: Yeah, it would be nice to meet Ryan Reynolds and Jack Black.
2: Yeah, you ever heard of this guy, Zach Galifianakis?
4: Yeah.
2: What do you think of that guy?
4: He's not my favorite.
2: Hmm.
3: The 6 episodes in this first season, I'm hoping there will be more, are devoted to apples, tomatoes, foraging, root vegetables, corn, and compost. Zach, who lives in British Columbia, has been gardening for some 25 years. This Is a Gardening Show was filmed on Vancouver Island, and every farmer he visits is a true character. Especially Murray, who's been growing corn for about half a century, and easily handles any question thrown at him. Even when Zach brings up the phenomenon of crop circles.
2: Anybody ever come in here try to do a crop circle?
6: No. And he hit it with a center point and a rope and make a crop circle.
2: You don't think they're aliens?
6: No.
2: They're just drunk kids doing it?
6: No, old people with a piece of board. You've probably seen it on TV.
2: What do you mean old people by that?
6: Well, like our age.
2: Our age?
6: Well, you look 70-ish.
3: In the same episode on corn, an actual food archaeologist is brought in. And while you're likely to learn something, it's always with a smile.
7: Food is one of the topics that I study in archaeology. And we began to find corn in an ancient village site that we were working at in Chiapas, Mexico. We took samples of that carbonized corn and sent it to a radiocarbon laboratory.
2: How old was it?
7: Over 3,000 years old.
2: Wow. Older than Murray.
3: The director of This Is a Gardening Show is Brooke Linder, who also proved his skill at mixing different topics and comic tones in the live Netflix talk show Everybody's Live with John Mulaney. These gardening shows rely on a basket of tricks. They use time-lapse photography to capture both growth and decay. They use the segments with kids for pure comedy. Galifianakis also visits different farms and farmers to sample their wares, and every time he bites into an heirloom tomato or a homegrown carrot, he pronounces it the best one he's ever tasted. And I don't think he's kidding. In the course of these compact 15 to 16 minute episodes, he learns how to graft apple trees, make richer compost, and generally how to self-sustain. The future is agrarian, he says in every episode, and not as a punchline. And he points out how happy the Canadian farmers all seem to be, even Murray, as well as how much tastier the locally grown fruits and vegetables are. In several spots watching This Is a Gardening Show, I became nostalgic for a past I'd almost forgotten. When I was a little kid, my Uncle Tom had a farm-sized backyard where he grew cherries and tomatoes and harvested seeds from his hottest peppers each year to keep growing even hotter ones. He also could walk through the nearby forests and confidently forage many types of wild mushrooms, leaving the poisonous ones behind. I also remember a corn farm in Ohio where on harvest day, the farm would set up boiling cauldrons in the fields and invite the public. You could go there, pick ears right off the stalks, shuck and boil them on the spot, and eat what I still remember was the best corn I ever had. Zach Galifianakis, in his new series, spreads that kind of joy for eating as well as gardening. But he issues a dire warning, too, that if we don't return to our roots, the roots in our own gardens, our future may end up being a lot more bleak. That's a bitter pill to swallow, but This Is a Gardening Show serves it up persuasively and deliciously.
0: David Bianculli reviewed This Is a Gardening Show. Coming up, we hear from actor Nick Offerman. He stars in the new series Margot's Got Money Troubles, based on the popular book of the same name. 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
5: Mes amis, si vous êtes comme moi, vous aimez terriblement notre musique française de la Louisiane et ici, dessus 88.7 FM, on a consacré 10 heures de la semaine exprès pour cette belle musique. Dessus un programme qu'on appelle Bonjour Louisiane, là où je peux vous garantir, mes amis, que la musique en français, comme disait vieux Belton Slits Richard, là.
0: This is Fresh Air Weekend. I'm Terry Gross. Our next guest is actor, writer, and woodworker Nick Offerman. He's best known for his role in Parks and Recreation and for his Emmy Award-winning role in the show The Last of Us. His new series, Margot's Got Money Troubles, is based on the book of the same name. He spoke to Fresh Air's Anne-Marie Baldonado.
9: The new Apple TV series, Margot's Got Money Troubles, is about Margot, a bright college freshman who ill-advisedly has an affair with her English professor. She ends up getting pregnant and decides to have and keep the baby. Margot herself was raised by a single mom. Her dad, Jinx, played by Nick Offerman, was a popular professional wrestler when she was born and has been pretty absent from her life. Now, his career is in the past, and his injuries have caused him chronic pain. He turns to painkillers, then heroin, and then rehab. He's there when he hears about Margot and decides to come back into her life after years of being away. In this scene, he comes to Margot's door and meets the baby for the first time. Margot is played by Elle Fanning.
10: You're a grandpa. Everyone says he's beautiful, so I'm going with that.
11: He's the most beautiful. Oh, I brought you a check. Sold an old bike. It's not much, but I'm sorry, Nick, but I wasn't able to call you back.
10: Where are you staying?
11: Well, for tonight, I got to figure, and then starting tomorrow, guess I got to figure that, too. Can I hold him?
10: He's a little fussy.
11: Hey. Hey, little man. Wow.
10: He likes you.
11: Wow.
9: Jinx moves in with Margot, the baby, and Margot's roommate, creating an unconventional family unit. Jinx is there for Margot in a way he wasn't in the past, but the pain and struggle of addiction persist. Nick Offerman played the beloved character Ron Swanson in the comedy series Parks and Recreation. He won an Emmy Award for Outstanding Guest Actor in a Drama Series for his role in a heartbreaking episode of the series The Last of Us. In addition to Margot's Got Money Troubles, he stars in the Netflix show Death by Lightning. Nick Offerman, welcome back to Fresh Air.
12: Thank you so much for having me.
9: This series is great, and you're so good in it. You said that playing this role really scared you. What was so scary about it?
12: Well, I suppose, I've had a really lucky career. I've gotten to work a lot, which for an actor, just getting jobs is wild. The numbers are so stacked against you. And, you know, with the good fortune of getting to work consistently, I also, fell into a certain category of, like, dependable supporting actor, journeyman, bus driver slash plumber, slash guy manning the grill. And so one thing I haven't been called on to do a lot of is have, like, a complicated emotional relationship or have an inner emotional arc that we want the audience to care about. And so that part of the show, not only having two of those relationships with Elle Fanning and with Michelle Pfeiffer, not only having that for the first time, kind of, but to have them with these, like, world-class Mount Rushmore, like, A-list actresses, you know, it was like, well, I wanted a challenge. Here you go, buddy.
9: Well, I've read when you're preparing for a role, you think a lot about facial hair, maybe all of your hair, but facial hair in particular. And I imagine, too, you think a lot about physicality, like how would this character carry himself? What does he look like physically? Can you talk about what you thought about in terms of your look when you were playing Jinx, who was, had been a wrestler a little past his prime?
12: I love transforming. One thing I love about a job is sinking into the material deeply enough that sometimes the audience will say, oh, I didn't realize that's the guy from the other thing. And that's sort of my favorite compliment to get if I get one. And so because I'm blessed with a healthy crop of facial hair and hair on my head, that's kind of just my jumping off point. Like, okay, which version of Lon Chaney will I bring to bat in this game? And then also I worked with a great trainer named Grant Roberts to make my body look more like a former pro wrestler, and then had the incredible opportunity to train with Chavo Guerrero, who's a real pro wrestler from the Guerrero family. And he's just this incredible teacher. He did the show Glow, he did the Iron Claw. And so he's become kind of the Hollywood go-to guy. And he was just a wonderful teacher. I mean, the fact that I was able to do all my own wrestling in the show and never once go to the hospital is a great credit to him and our stunt coordinator, John Epstein.
9: Yeah, you're shown wrestling in flashbacks. You're sort of on videotapes. And then you wrestle at an expo for wrestlers. And you even wrestle Nicole Kidman's character.
12: Yeah, that was in the modern parlance of not on my bingo card. Wrestling Nicole Kidman was definitely not on there.
9: I want to play another scene from the series. Here Jinx is at Margot's apartment with the baby. He's cleaned the place. He's trying to help out. And he decides to ask Margot if he can move in. Again, Margot is played by Elle Fanning.
12: Susie mentioned that you might be looking for a roommate, and I need a place to live.
10: Oh. Well.
12: I mean, look, I can't contribute a ton for rent. The divorce wiped me out, but I can cook and I can clean. And the idea of getting to spend time with you, lost time. Okay, I think I got my answer.
10: It's not, no, we do need a roommate, and it would be nice to spend time with you.
12: But?
10: I know the statistics on drug addicts. And if you were going to stay here, you would have to be clean. If you were going to be around Bodhi.
12: Margot. I am clean. I am the one who checked myself into rehab.
10: Why me? Why don't you ask Andrea or one of the boys? I mean, I check their Instagrams. I know they're financially stable.
12: My therapist thinks that the stress of those relationships might cause me to relapse.
10: And the idea of getting your own place?
12: I would definitely relapse. I mean, there would be no one to perform sanity for.
9: That's a scene from Margot's Got Money Troubles. Your character, Jinx, is a hulking guy, used to being physical, but it's his wrestling that has brought him pain. And in response to that chronic pain, he starts using painkillers, and his addiction goes on from there. How did you tackle that part of the role? Did you talk with wrestlers or people who've dealt with chronic pain or those dealing with drug addiction?
12: I did. I mean, sadly, in my business as well as wrestling and pro sports, I sadly have a couple friends who went through the exact same trajectory of inadvertently getting hooked on opioids and then having that uncover a tendency for addiction that led to heroin use. And so I have dealt with that and have some knowledge of it from being adjacent to it. And a lot of wrestlers and former wrestlers live in Los Angeles or Las Vegas. So it was easy to get a lot of sort of research and talk to these people about their interior lives. I thankfully have not had such addiction problems in my life, but I've certainly dabbled in indulgence in ways that, like, I've learned lessons over the years of like, well, this is fun. Let me try partying this way for a week, and then learning, okay, I see how, if I don't stop, that this, I will ruin a lot of my life.
9: The thing that's so heartbreaking about Jinx is that he's trying so hard, but the audience can tell that he's struggling. You know, he's trying to make up for the past, but he's not sure if he can do it. Can you talk about trying to play that part of Jinx, the struggle?
12: Yeah, I mean, it's tied to your last question. I'm a human. I'm a human male, and so that, if you're honest with yourself, that, you know, brings a certain a lesser batting average than perhaps we'd like to believe. I have incredible parents. My mom and dad are really great citizens, and I have three great siblings, and we all, you know, we're all doing our best. We've got school teachers and librarians and nurses and an actor, but we all, you know, in our own way, we emulate our mom and dad, and I'm living this crazy life, traveling the world and singing and dancing for people, but still trying to participate in the conversation of values that my mom and dad sort of imparted in us. I have a very successful marriage. I've been with my wife, Megan Mullally, for 26 years. I think we've been married 23. And, being with somebody for 26 years is definitely going to include some stumbles and some pitfalls and some times when I've had to say, wow, I handled that horribly. Please forgive me, you know. And so I have, I'm a person who's honest with himself, so I have a wealth of opportunities to draw upon for Jinx to find his feelings in.
9: Now, many listeners will know you from your role as Ron Swanson in the show Parks and Recreation. I want to play a quick scene from the show, one that shows Ron being Ron. Here's Ron turning a wall sconce into wedding rings for the characters Leslie and Ben.
13: It's not rocket science. I removed the sconce, fired up my grandfather's torch, heated up the pieces in a cast iron bucket, liquefied the metal, poured into a mold. Obviously, keep it over a low flame to achieve a nice temper. Cooled it in antifreeze, and just forged and shaped the rings. Any moron with a crucible and acetylene torch and a cast iron waffle maker could have done the same. The whole thing only took me about 20 minutes. People who buy things are suckers.
9: That's a scene from Parks and Recreation. It's a beloved show. You play a beloved character. Can you tell the story of how you got the part of Ron?
12: I was getting pretty bummed. I was in my late 30s, and I had had a few instances where writers took a shine to me, TV writers, and they would write me a part in their pilot, and it never worked out. And then finally, we were watching Rainn Wilson on The Office, who's a dear old friend, and I said, you know, if I'm ever going to get a shot, I think it's going to be something like Dwight on The Office. And sure enough, Dwight's cousin, Mose Schrute, played by Mike Schur, who created Parks and Rec with Greg Daniels of The Office. They had me in. They looked at me for another role. That role never happened, but they took a shine to me, thankfully. and wanted to put me in as Amy's boss, this guy Ron Swanson, who, thank goodness, they really wanted a slow talker. And still, NBC, of course, in their corporate wisdom, said, I don't think so. Like, he's weird. He's we've never been able to wrap our heads around Nick Offerman. Let's keep looking. So for 5 months, since they first read me as Ron, they read every guy under the moon. I mean, everybody I met was like, oh, my God, I went in for the greatest part. It's Amy's boss on her new show.
14: Oh, and that must have been heartbreaking.
12: I would sob inwardly, like, oh, cool, sounds good, man. See you later. So finally, it came down to where there were just a couple of us. Amy came to town. They were getting ready to start shooting. She moved here from New York to L.A., and they brought me and another guy in to improvise with Amy as the final audition. And they taped them and then turned them in to NBC. And you know, I did my best. And Ron and Leslie were really born in that room that day because that I had never worked with Amy before. I had known her for a long time and was crazy about her. But, like, she was like a comedy butterfly hopped up on uppers, like just comedy dynamoing around the room. And I had no choice, like, but to sit there and withstand her and then say, like, one pithy thing at the end. And as though I had a choice, as though that was my comedic brilliance instead of just the only physical possibility. And they said, amazing, what collaboration. So that went great. And then Mike called me the next day to say that I got the job and that they had only turned in my tape. They didn't even turn in the other guy's tape. And so it was, I mean, good Lord. It changed my life so profoundly. And I'm so grateful to Mike and Greg for sticking with me. I mean, I'll be forever in their debt.
9: Fans of this show love this show, and they want you all to still be in touch with each other. Are you still all in touch with each other?
12: The cast does have a text thread that has never stopped. It's, you know, as you can imagine, it's mostly congratulations and happy birthdays and so forth with, you know, a lot of sincerity and affection and also a good amount of smartassery and insulting the actor Jim O'Hare.
9: Who played Jerry Gary. Who always, the running joke was that everybody made fun of.
12: He's the Eeyore, and he couldn't be a sweeter, you know, a more wonderful guy. And it's just, it's a joke we'll never drop. Like, it was a cast full of wonderful, talented actors, and also Jim O'Hare is the running bit.
9: Nick Offerman, thank you so much for joining us.
12: My pleasure.
0: Nick Offerman spoke with Fresh Air's Anne-Marie Baldonado. He stars in the new series, Margot's Got Money Troubles.

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Fresh Air's executive producer is Sam Brigger. Our technical director and engineer is Audrey Bentham. Our interviews and reviews are produced and edited by Phyllis Myers, Roberto Shorrock, Anne-Marie Baldonado, Lauren Krenzel, Monique Nazareth, Thea Chaloner, Susan Yakundi, Anna Bauman, and Nico Gonzalez-Whistler. Our digital media producer is Molly C.V. Nesper. Our co-host is Tanya Mosley. I'm Terry Gross.

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1: 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You're listening to KRVS. I'm Megan Constantin. I'm so happy to introduce a segment that will air the first full weekend of each month during Encore's time slot. It's called Croissadie, hosted by Julie Babineau. Join Julie as she gives you a chance to connect with and hear stories from culture bearers in various roles who actively keep Louisiana culture alive. Stay tuned. I'll be back in the air chair next week.

0: Hey, y'all. I'm your host, Julie Babineau. This is Encore on KRVS 88.7. Thank you for joining me. I had so much fun interviewing Mr. Johnny and Miss Kathy Richard and talking about the history of the Sailborn and their influence on the Vermilion Parish area. So without further ado, let's talk a little bit about Mr. Johnny and Miss Kathy and the Richard Sailborn.
1: Welcome to Kwasa Di. We are here with Mr. Johnny and Miss Kathy Richard today. We are holding this interview in their Richard Sailborn. It's a special place, and I'm with some special people today, and I can't wait for us to learn about them a little more. So, Mr. Johnny, can we start with your connection to Vermilion Parish, your culture, your community? Can you tell us about, you know, being here, being home? And being you.
2: Well, I was born here in Abbeville and near the stockyard. And I started working in the stockyard when I was seven, sweeping the floors, doing
1: the extra duties.
2: The extra things until I started working in the back. And this place and the people around here, the people in this community, the people in Vermilion Parish are very special to me. And the characters that would come to the barn every Tuesday, it was, we had a sale every Tuesday, so we'd check in cattle on Monday and have the sale on Tuesday. And the characters that I met, I love being around those people.
1: Was it lively all the time in the barn, especially when they had the sales? Was it just chaos?
2: Very. It was like, I compared to going to the circus, being part of a circus every week, but with different animals and different people and different, it was just, I thought everybody lived like that. But, I grew up in a very special place, I feel. I got to know everybody in Vermilion Parish, it seems like, because people would go to church on Sunday and come to the sale on Tuesday to find out what their neighbor's crop was doing, how the cattle were doing, in Indian Bayou or Kawa and Farquhar Island, all over the parish.
1: My understanding is that you have connections to not just Abbeville, right? You have connections to Gaydon, connections to Shanyatig and the islands down there.
2: Yeah.
1: Is it because of the work with the cattle? Was that all spread out through those areas?
2: Being the son of a stockyard owner, when anybody worked cattle, I was their free help.
1: Right, okay.
2: So, every day of the week after the sale, if somebody was working at cattle, I would go and be their free help, and hopefully they would sell a couple of head of cattle at our stockyard, which in turn would make money for the family and everything. But I worked cattle from New Orleans to Galveston. I worked cattle everywhere.
1: Wow.
2: All over, yeah.
1: That's awesome. So they would just sell cattle here.
2: Cattle, sheep, hogs, and goats.
1: Okay, so everything. Horses. Horses too?
2: Horses, yeah. Cattle, sheep, horses, goats. We didn't sell chickens.
1: And it's so interesting how it was like a public event, right?
2: Yeah.
1: People would come here to see how well the land and the crops were doing.
2: Right.
1: That's incredible. Yeah. Like, it's directly correlated to how well the land is performing.
2: Yeah.
1: Wow.
2: It was cool. And as a young person, before Interstate 10 and while before Interstate 10, they had many more stockyards. When they built Interstate 10 and the invention of the gooseneck trailer, it gave the opportunity to the cattle owner to take his cattle where the best prices were. And with the building of Interstate 10, the buyers didn't want to come this far south to get off of So that's why, that's what closed the smaller stockyards away from the, you know, that's what closed the smaller stockyards right. that were further away from Interstate 10.
1: But this one still stayed open?
2: Until the 80s.
1: Okay.
2: You know, but it was just a matter of time, you know. Mm-hmm. You know, but I worked at all the stockyards, you know, from, you know, I went to McNeese that's what I would do. That's how I make money. I worked the DeRidder sale, the Kinder sale. I'd go to Baton Rouge, Karen Crow, Varon

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1: I agree with that. Miss Kathy, can you tell us about your role in the community in Vermilion Parish and what you do here?
2: So I'm from Gaydon, I'm a Broussard from Gaydon, and even though I'm related to the Lowrys from Kaplan, my grandmother was a Broussard and she married a Broussard. So Johnny would say, I'm a double Broussard.
1: Oh no!
2: You know, yeah, exactly. You know, you don't want her to get Broussard on you, you know. We lived in town, small town. My father had a little ice cream stand at the end of the boulevard, so, you know, worked in the drive-in, and but anytime I wasn't in the drive-in or working around, I was on my horse. So I always had a horse, you know, and I fell off my first horse when I was 3 years old, you know.
1: What was your horse's name?
2: Beauty.
1: Beauty.
2: She was a paint.
1: And, oh my gosh, a paint?
2: A black and white paint.
1: I heard
2: and
1: the then paints are crazy though.
2: My grandfather
1: bred
2: her, and she had a brown and white paint. Her name was Gal. Of course, my grandfather was in charge of naming all the horses. It wasn't my, you know.
1: So Beauty, Gal.
2: Yeah. simple names, you know. Yeah. And so, you know, I kept my saddle in my trunk when I had a car, you know, trunk of my car so I could go out to the country and ride. But you know, just loved being part. Gaydon was a wonderful place to grow up as a child, as a young adult, you know, just offered few opportunities past that. And I wasn't going, no offense to anybody, but I didn't intend to stay in Gaydon. Mm-hmm. You know, I had further aspirations. So married a musician, right?
1: Oh no.
2: Yes. that is actually how I came to Abbeville. You know, he joined a band and so we started coming to Abbeville, and Johnny and I used to run around the same gang together. So, you know, we knew a lot of musicians, all the musicians we know today. His name was Mark Hebert, fiddle player, talented. And so he played with all the musicians in Vermilion Parish. So that's how I got connected to music and the rural part of, you know, Vermilion Parish. It's just amazing, you know. Abbeville was a big city, though, you know.
1: Abbeville is a big city to me, too.
2: Yeah.
1: That's where the Walmart is. Yeah. That's where you do your shopping.
2: Exactly. So, but, you know, I've traveled, not the world, but I've been to Europe, and I've been, you know, and even just going somewhere for a three-day, you know, trip or whatever, you know, when I come here, it's this home. You can feel it, you know. I live to travel, but I love to be home.
1: Yes, ma'am.
2: You know, I see that there's no other place I want to be, you know, live my life. You know, I love traveling and seeing other cultures and other opportunities and how people live and, you know, how it's okay to be different. And, you know, but when I come here, it's like I take a breath. And when we drive in the driveway, I'm home.
1: Yeah. That's me whenever I pass into the Vermilion Parish Parish line.
2: Yes.
1: I'm like, whew, yeah. We made it.
2: Yeah.
1: Yes, ma'am.
2: So, and being here, you know, it's we've made it our home and we wouldn't be anywhere else.
1: It is. Yeah. It's very much home. Just looking at it, I'm like, there is a lot of love for the land here and love for each other here.
2: Yeah.
1: I would definitely see it.
2: Definitely.
1: What is your current role in Abbeville's community?
2: So, now that I'm retired, I still help musicians. I'm still doing that role, helping them access resources and other cultural workers, you know, not just musicians. And then, you know, putting the Stockyard back on its feet and trying to keep this culture alive, keep this one. The other part that I have my greatest love in is traditional healing plants.
1: Oh,
2: so
1: wow.
2: I'm a master gardener. And I'm part of the Vermilionville.
1: Yes, ma'am.
2: There's a healing garden there, so I go and I work the garden there, and then I'm bringing a lot of plants here and having, you know, learning how to

0: make tinctures and salves and different things, you know.
1: I did not know that.
0: It's very important, you know.
1: Is there anything, do you have plans to have a full healing garden here?
0: I'm still missing a few, you know, I'm always adding, but the one that I love the most, it's called Lizard's Tail.
1: Okay.
0: And it's kind of an aquatic, it likes a lot of water, you know, and it's good for headaches. You know, I started getting migraines when I was in class and my teacher gave me some, and you know, it's very, it works quickly. And so I carry it with me everywhere I go if I get a headache. And also it's good for digestion. So that's my favorite, you know, my favorite one.
1: I love that. It's like going back.
0: Yeah.
1: And creating.
0: Exactly.
1: You know, from our land.
0: Yeah.
1: Right? Creating from our land. There's such a push to go back to that. And that you're actually doing that. I'm going to have to like go and write down your stuff. But we're not going to tell.
0: So all the property here that we have, we're on the gold standard of native plants. They've come and checked out what plants that we have that is native to, you know, Acadiana, Louisiana. And so we have over 85.
1: On this property?
0: On this property.
1: And and this is the property that the Richard Sale Barn is on in Abbeville.
0: Yeah.
1: 85?
2: Yeah.
0: Oh,
1: my gosh.
0: Different plants. And trees, you know, it's not just little plants. It's, you know, trees and shrubs and different things, you know.
2: We don't like to mow.
0: We don't like to cut our grass.
1: Just in case some special gets cut.
0: And that has happened, that we've seen things pop up when we cleared out a section, you know, of the privet hedge that's, you know, a scourge. Other traditional plants started coming up, you know, and some of them healing plants started coming up, you know, once we cleared away the brush. And so, yeah, you know, we're quite proud of that. Mm. But it's also, we enjoy having wildlife. You know, we have owls and birds and, you know, raccoons and...
2: In the 80s, we...
0: Rabbits.
2: We put the property on the...
0: National Conservatory.
1: Yeah. It's on the National Conservatory?
2: Yeah. In the 80s, we put it on to protect native wildlife.
1: Okay.
2: And we belong to a group called WILD. We rehabilitated wild animals. Kathy would do the mammals, and I would do the raptors. If a hawk would get hit by a car, I would take care of it and re-release it. Kathy... would do squirrels and rabbits, you know, we did the jazz festival for 10 years, and every year at the jazz fest, Kathy had a shoebox with either rabbits or squirrels in there. She was feeding with a dropper for every 2 hours.
0: Yeah, you got to keep it going.
2: So we had, you know, she
0: couldn't get a babysitter for that.
2: I rehabbed a turkey buzzard one time, and it was a permanent cripple, and I kept it for a couple of years. You know, I'd get people to pick up roadkill when they come to my saddle shop. I'd get them to bring me the roadkill. They thought I was crazy. You know, what the hell you want to do that? But I had the turkey buzz. And I eventually shipped it to a school in Florida for the school to...
0: Like show and tell.
2: Show and tell.
0: You know, educational.
2: Yeah. Educational bird, you know, because it was a permanent cripple. And they said that it was the best kept turkey buzzard that they'd ever seen.
0: Beautiful color.
1: He was eating well. He was just living the life.
2: Yeah. Sometimes it would get out and it would hop across the street to my neighbor's house and they'd call me up, Johnny, your buzzard's in my yard. You know, they were happy that I was doing this. You know, they just didn't want it to get hit on the root again. You know, and they would, But sometimes an owl would fly across there over there. Johnny, your owl's in my tree. You know, okay, I'm coming. You know, go get the owl.
3: All right, y'all said poussière pour vous autres? All right.
4: One, two, three,

0: That was Zachary Richard with The Creole Nightingale Sings. And before that, we heard Laissez les bon temps rouler by the Zachary Richard Band live at Festivals Acadiens. One of my favorite things about doing these episodes for Croissant-Dee is getting to pick out this music and all of the artists that are going to be played during this interview or this segment of Croissant-Dee have performed at the Richard Sale Barn. So I thought that was special for these artists like Michael Juan Nunez, Little Buck, and Zachary Richard and Roddy to have this space to also be highlighted while we talk about Mr. Johnny and Miss Kathy. Just a reminder, you are listening to KRVS 88.7 Radio. That sounds like home. This is Croissant-Dee, and I'm your host, Julie Babineau. Today we are highlighting Johnny and Kathy Richard and the Richard Sale Barn, a music venue located in Abbeville, Louisiana. Croissant-Dee will next air on June 7th. Thank y'all for listening. This is Croissant-Dee, and we are with Mr. Johnny and Miss Kathy Richard at the Richard Sale Barn in Abbeville, Louisiana. We are actually on the land that was in the 80s placed on the National Conservatory to protect nature and wild animals. Is that correct?
1: Native wild animals.
0: And yeah. So Mr. Johnny and Miss Kathy were wildlife in distress members for a little while, and they were able to help rehabilitate wild animals that came to this area.
1: Yes.
0: And so that's an extra level of special that this barn has, right? Because it's on this land.
2: Yes.
0: What is the history of the barn? Then and now, you said it was a stockyard. How long was it a stockyard until it became a music venue? Can you tell us a brief history of it?
1: Well, like I said before, my grandfather, the first building he built was a slaughterhouse. He butchered cattle. And he had two brothers that had meat markets in Abbeville. And he saw he got inspired to sell cattle, so he started selling cattle underneath a tree. And then they built a wooden building, wooden structure, with wooden pins. And he sold cattle there. And when my father went to World War II, and when he returned, they built the building that exists today.
2: That was about in 1946.
1: Yeah, 1946 was when they built this building. Existing today.
0: So in 1946, what the building, the Richard Sale Barn, is that we see now was constructed. So that's with all of the metal around the bottom of the actual stage.
1: Yeah, right.
0: And so when did it make the transition to music venue for you?
1: Well, in the 80s, In the early 80s, the stockyard closed. I bought the building. And I had a saddle shop. I repaired saddles and made saddles in the part of it. And we would get together and have crawfish boils or barbecues with friends and everything.
2: We had a lot of musician friends.
1: Yeah.
2: You know, so we would have little private parties, little get-togethers.
1: We'd have it outside. You know, we'd have them outside. And one day it was raining, and we had a crawfish bar, and we brought the pot inside where the arena is, boiled the crawfish there, and I put a piece of plywood over the ring, and Garland Thompson played music up there, and that's when he said, you ought to have music here. You know, the acoustics are really good. And that's how it started, you know. Yep. Because we
2: at that point, we didn't really know, besides the saddle shop, what we were going to do with the rest of the barn. You know,
1: I trained horses in the back.
2: Yeah,
1: I bought and sold horses, so I was using the barn. You know, it was getting used, but it wasn't getting used to the ability that it should be. You know, because
2: We knew we wanted to preserve it.
0: You wanted to keep the integrity.
2: Yeah, and that's the initial reason why we worked with his family to get the property here and the building. But we didn't exactly know how we were going to reuse it. You know, we just knew it had to be preserved, you know. And so at that point, you know, we were just, but when our friend Garland said that, you know, we're not musicians, so we didn't realize the acoustics were that good.
3: Right, the potential.
2: Yes. And so when he said that, I can remember Johnny and I were looked at each other and went, yeah, let's do that, you know. Let's have a music venue. And so that's just kind of how it started.
3: This building has been Slaughter.
1: Mm-hmm. Yeah.
3: Stockyard.
1: Yeah.
3: Saddle Shop.
1: Yeah.
3: Training Arena.
1: Yeah.
3: To music venue. Yeah.
2: Yes.
3: Oh my goodness. There is so much here.
1: On this,
3: and you can really tell the saddle making experience. If you come in here, you will see a ton of saddles from large to very, very, very small. Mm. Mr. Donnie, can you tell us about your saddle making? That's leather working, which is, yeah. I mean, you're
2: an artistic
3: one of two
2: form.
3: People. It is an art. It is an art form. It's a learned skill. How did you learn that?
2: The picture.
3: Oh, the picture. I'm looking right at a picture of Mr. Johnny
1: with
3: a brand new saddle, it looks like.
1: I made that saddle. I made that whip.
2: Yeah.
3: How did you learn how to work with leather?
1: I took a saddle apart and I put it back together. This is way before the internet.
3: This is all self-taught?
1: Yes.
3: Saddle making is self-taught?
1: Yeah, yeah. I prepared my own stuff ever since I can remember. I repaired my own stuff. I made my own chaps, you know, out of pieces of other old chaps. Learning how to make a whip, I took a whip apart and I put it back together. I learned how to braid, learned how to make knots. When I first began doing the saddles, my main thing was cleaning and oiling. So you take a saddle apart, clean it, and put it back together again. And in turn, that's what got me to
3: building yourself.
1: Yeah.
3: There was a lot of people who needed saddles around here?
1: There was a few, you know, but they were good, very good. You know, Aubrey Miller from Pecan Island was a good one, a very good one. He made really good whips, and he made really good saddles. Yeah.
3: Aubrey Miller.
1: Yeah.
3: And he was from Pecan Island?
1: From Pecan Island, yes. He also made spurs.
3: Ooh.
1: He made spurs. He made some really good spurs. I have a couple pair of his spurs that he made. They had a few saddle makers and saddle repair people, you know, in this area.
2: Because Vermilion Parish was the largest livestock producing parish in the state.
3: So there's going to be livestock.
2: So there's a lot
3: there's
2: of working cowboys.
3: Riding.
2: Yeah, there were a lot.
3: That's incredible.
1: Yeah.
3: What, in your opinion, makes the barn so special? Like when you walk in the door, what's the first thing that you kind of gravitate towards?
1: I'm going to go back to the history. You know, the history and the I just think about all the freaking characters. excuse me.
3: Freaking's not a bad word.
1: All the characters that came to this place, you know, that you know.
3: You can see your memories when you walk in here.
1: Yeah, yeah, yeah.
3: You can see it for what it was, what it is now.
1: And everybody that came here as a child with their grandfather, with their father, with their uncle or whatever, they all have a story about what they saw and what, you know, they're in, you know, the sound, the auctioneer talking French and English.
3: They would auctioneer in French?
1: Yeah, and in English. You know, mostly in English because the buyers were from Texas.
3: Okay.
1: You know, but mostly in English. But he did speak in French to the French-speaking people, you know, that were selling the cat, you know. You know, my grandfather would sit in a straight back chair right in the door to the right. And all of his friends, French speaking people, would sit right next to him, and, you know, and sort of. And the Las Americans, they sat on the rest of them.
3: So the barn has just reopened. The ribbon cutting was on April 10th.
1: 10th.
3: was on April 10th.
2: The rope cutting.
3: The rope cutting. Yes, I'm because sorry.
2: Ribbon, it wasn't when they said that ribbon cutting. I was like, it's not exactly our style, you know. We wanted to do something a little cutting. More.
1: And I wanna,
2: that's part of the barn.
1: I'm going to say this, but I said this for the ribbon cutting. A rope cutting. A rope was an essential part of my growing up and my, you know, my livelihood. You know, I had ropes everywhere. Every time I find a rope that was usable, I put an eye on the end of it, made a loop, and I could catch, if it was short, I could catch a horse with it. If it was, you know, longer, I would use it to rope, tie stuff up. You know, I never. So cutting a rope goes against all the grains in my human, my DNA, everything.
3: Ooh, it hurts, huh?
1: It hurts because, you know, I learned as a young person how to tie two ropes together without, and then be able to untie them so I still have two ropes and not have to cut it. You know, I've never in my whole life heard a person say, I wish my rope was shorter. You know, that's just never heard of. You know, so cutting a rope is just...
3: But congratulations on reopening the sale barn. What do you have in mind for the future of the sale barn? Is it more music?
1: Maybe visual art, but more music for sure. Outpouring of the community to keep this place open was overwhelming. It is overwhelming, you know, that the people stood behind us and they wanted us to reopen. And it's very humbling for the community to come out and stand behind us, you know, and
3: How can people who maybe this is their first time hearing of the Richard Selborne support? Where can they follow the events? Where can they see all of the information about the Selborne?
2: So we have a website, you know, richardselborne.com.
3: Yes, ma'am.
2: And we have a Facebook page. And, you know, I'm glad Johnny said that because it was so important. I mean, people would see us, you know, when are you going to open? How's the barn doing? You know, and, you know, donations started coming in, big and small, you know. We have a project after the barn is open now to have some bricks that we are selling. People have been purchasing bricks you know, donations big and small, you know, and having a wall of donors, you know, that we can showcase, you know, for them to see. But the support of the community is just, you know, like Johnny said, it was humbling. And, you know, we had to have a few concerts to keep going, and we had them at other locations. And people would come and they would say, we're coming here, you know, to support the barn. But the music here, it's not the barn, you know. So they're going to be there. I have never witnessed it. Other people have, I'm sure. But, you know, when we announced that we were open and we were having a show, we had 47 shares.
3: Wow.
2: 47 people shared that post. And that's pretty many. You know, we had 200 reactions. You know,
3: everybody was waiting for it.
2: Exactly.
3: It feels like
2: exactly.
3: It's been so long.
2: It has.
3: And
2: 18 months. So,
3: 18 months.
2: Yeah.
1: We had to stay closed 18
2: so,
1: months.
2: So, you know, we are just so excited that, you know, we're back. And the community is excited that we're back.
3: It's almost like a second life.
2: Yeah, it is. It is.
3: You know. Of its many, many lives.
2: Yes.
3: Whatever the Selborne has been, this is another thing that it's going to be.
2: So we're happy to be back, really. A relief, you know, to have our first show and,
3: Yes, ma'am.

0: That was Roddy Romero with My Baby Is the Real Thing. Man, that song is so good. I love that song. Here is Mr. Johnny and Miss Kathy with some beautiful barn memories.
1: Here. The Jason Harrington was teaching and music in Vermain Parish, and he was going to all the schools in Vermain Parish, and we wanted to have, but showcase the students, and he got the students from all the schools in Vermain Parish. He got them to write a song and sing it, you know, a blues song, you know, whatever they wanted. Most of them turned out to be blues songs, but and he paired students from Gaydon with Kaplan and E-Rap. You know, he didn't, the bands didn't come from one school. They came from all the schools. He combined students he that thought would play work well together. And they put on a show here one night. I forgot how many students they had.
2: They had at least 25.
1: Yeah, and there were several different bands, 4 or 5 per band. And like I said, this is amazing. Students from different schools. And it was just one of the best concerts, most inspiring concerts that was performed here. You know, the parents got to see their children performing music that they wrote and played, you know, and it was really beautiful. And we've had Zachary Richard here. We've had the Babineau sisters. We've had the Magnolia sisters. We've had Little Buck Senegal. You know, we've had really big players play here.
2: But to watch the students
1: do their thing, and their parents get to see them, was really freaking great to me. You know, I think that was the most inspiring concert.
3: Miss Kathy, what is your most beautiful barn memories?
2: So my most beautiful barn memory was, I guess it was about 15, 18 years ago, maybe. It was a magical day. It was in March. Mm. And Michael and David Duse were going to play here at the barn. And Robert Dafford was redoing the mural the first time he was here. And Elmore Morgan was sketching the performance. So in one day, we had Robert Dafford doing a mural, Michael and David Duse performing on stage, and Elmore Morgan, who's my favorite artist, sketching the performance. I mean, it was just such a, you know,
3: A mix of creativity.
1: Yeah, that was a great day.
2: It was just a wonderful, and we had a crawfish boil because Michael, who's a dear friend of ours, you know, said, "I want you to come play at the barn." He said, "Yeah, I'll come play at the barn if you give me a crawfish boil." You got it.
3: Oh, what a good deal that is.
2: Yeah, of course we paid them, you know, but that was his incentive to come play the barn. He said, "I'll come play," you know, and that was, they played just acoustically, him and his brother, and it was a very special performance. And
1: we bought crawfish for Michael Duse and Carol Fran.
2: Yeah, Carol Fran was here too as well, you know, and but it was just one of those, and it was a gorgeous day, like we've had a you know, and it was just a very, very special day.
3: Our last question today, this has been Kwasadi with Mr. Johnny and Miss Kathy Richard. Thank y'all so much for listening, and thank y'all so much for being with me today. What do you feel is your impact on the Vermilion Parish area?
2: I think my personal part is that the preservation of culture, yes. You know, the world is changing so fast. It's always changed fast, but still, you know, we are constantly losing species and cultures. And so I feel like we want to preserve this culture, for one thing. We say in our nonprofit, so we have a nonprofit association with the Richard Selborne. It's called La Bayou Legendaire, Legends of the Bayou. And so we're 501c3. Just so people know, you know, this is all the money that we raise goes into our nonprofit for the preservation of the barn. That is the ultimate goal. And we say the French rural culture of Vermilion and Acadiana. But, you know, that is our most dedicated, you know, mindset. And the second, you know, and I'm probably stepping on what Johnny would say, but he'll say it in his own words. The venue for music and being musicians able to perform in a location that they are the stars that they are. They get up on stage and people pay attention to them and they listen. And it's very symbiotic with the audience. You know, the audience feels it, and they, musicians in turn, you know, feel it and produce music that is specific for the audience, you know.
0: Right.
2: And people are constantly saying, oh man, you know, you need a dance floor. And we're like, no, that's exactly why we don't have a dance floor, because we want you to listen and observe what it takes for the musician to perform that music for you. And so giving them the opportunity to have that experience, you know, is the other reason that, you know, we have the barn.
3: Yes, ma'am. Mr. Johnny?
1: Ditto.
0: Ditto.
1: Yeah. No, Kathy said it all. I mean, really, it's just to promote the culture and let people know that the people that came here, that were here before them, you know, they really met something and they had a hard time at making a living, and, you know, it wasn't easy. Raising cattle in the marsh and or anywhere around here, and I don't want that to be forgotten.
3: Yes, you
1: know, I want the people that came before us to be remembered, you know, and this is one way of maybe expressing
2: and honored that.
1: and honored.
2: Yeah,
1: honored, yes, yes. But that's it.
0: This is Julie Babineau. You're listening to Kwasa D on KRVS Radio. That sounds like home. Thank you for joining me today. And taking us out is Michael Juan Nunez with Bord La Prison.

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Vous avez écouté le programme des Arécos sans pas salé à ce matin. On sera ici jusqu'à 12 heures. And right on the other side of the break, we'll do some

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0: Everywhere, it seems, radio plays the same formats and hits. It's why we love one listener's email to KRVS about how our live Vermilionville broadcast made him turn around his car and take his children to see Cajun musicians on stage for the first time. 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
2: Want to do condolences now for four different families this morning as time moves on. Laura Caesar Simeon, 86 years old, who left Bayersville and moved to Mallsville, who passed away. Her services is going on today, and she is the sister of McCann Caesar, y'all knew from Bayersville, and Dolores Hall. She was married to Ernest Hall from Mallsville, and her services at Cumbria Visitation is from 8 to 10 a.m. The services start at 10:30 a.m. at Immaculate Heart of Mary Catholic Church, and this is for Laura Caesar Simeon. And also Edward Charles Hudson, 81 years old, a military man for 30 years with the Army and the National Guard. And condolences go out to homegirl Suzanne, who lost her best friend in Edward Charles Hudson. Visitation is from 9 to 11 a.m. at Mount Pilgrim Baptist Church in Lake Charles at 119 North Bank Street. And that is in Lake Charles for Edward Charles Hudson. The services starts at 11 a.m. And intermittent would be at Southwest Louisiana Veterans Cemetery in Jennings. He really put a lot of time into the military, such a patriot, 30 years. And for Michael Jerome Vavasour Jr., 34 years old from Lafayette, known as Mickey, had many talents as per his obituary. Visitation is at 8 a.m. at Progressive Baptist Church at 2001 East Simcoe, and services start at 11 at Progressive. This morning, Jerome was the person that we saw on TV a lot about what was going on in the end of his life, Michael Jerome Vavasour. And Trake Joseph Broussard, 51 years old, and he is at Moss Street Plaza Celebration of Life Funeral Home. That's where who had his body, and condolences going out to his mother, Ethel Broussard Celestine. This morning, condolences go out to you, ma'am. I know that's a great loss. Visitation is from 9 to 11 a.m. at St. Anthony Catholic Church, 615 Edison Street, and mass starts at 11 a.m. And that is for Trake Joseph Broussard. Services is going to be at St. Anthony Catholic Church and visitation at the same place. And for Michael Jerome Vavasour at Progressive Baptist Church, visitation until 11. And Edward Charles Hudson, his services is going to be at 11 a.m. Visitation is going on right now at Pilgrim Baptist Church and 119 North Bank Street. And for Laura Caesar Simeon, her visitation is from 8 to 10, and that's at Combury, and the services is going to be at Immaculate Heart starting at 10:30. And now we're going to play Will the Circle Be Unbroken for the families.

And condolences goes out to the Laura Caesar Simeon family, Edward Charles Hudson family, Michael Jerome Vavasor Jr. family, and Tariq Joseph Broussard family this morning.

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Lil Jeff Boutte this morning. Good morning to all of you. Hopefully you're having a good Saturday. Lil Jeff, our love is gone. Bye. Bye-bye, baby. Say good morning, my family. Bobby, Mac, Megan, Melanie, Marley, Mace, Maverick, and Matthew. Good morning.

I want to say good morning to Donald and Dustin and Charles this morning. Hopefully you guys having a great day today. Extravaganza around the corner. Coming. Get ready, ladies and gentlemen.

All right, Leon, Veronica, hopefully y'all having a great Saturday morning. And Speed and Tracy, Shannon and Tanya, good morning to you. And hopefully all is going well. And Taryn and Curtis, good morning to you guys. Hopefully y'all had a great past weekend. We got more to come. Doug and Virginia, good morning to you two guys. Hopefully all is well. Big Truck and Karen, good luck. Y'all doing a fine job. Y'all did good. Stick with it.

Nathan Williams. Think of the good times. 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

Good morning, Pete and Shirley. Morning, Teresa.

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Vous êtes à écouter le programme des haricots. On passe à l'air ce matin avec MC. On sera ici jusqu'à 12 heures. Okay, I want to do this for some real good friends of mine in Oberlin this morning. And they're saying, enter our strong women of God Mother's Day wreath raffle, which is going to be occurring right now. And you can purchase a ticket and you'll get a gift card with it. And it goes to the community outreach program. And they support a lot of things. And if you're interested in purchasing a ticket, you go to Cash App at $Deliverable. Or you can reach this person at 337-368-3885, 337-368-3885. And they do a lot of good things for the community. Last year, they were able to pay school fees for 28 students, provide gift bags to 125 senior citizens, and provide snacks for 15 Oberlin High School girls basketball away games, and they donate to the community bereavement fund throughout the year to the family who lost a loved one, and they support the Cancer Walk and the Allen Parish Fair Association. So this is a great deal that they do a lot of times. So if you would like to participate, then you can call this number at 337-368-3885. You can call that number and get more information. All right, let's continue with more Zydeco.

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just sad that his grandfather was unable to hear that song, but I'm sure he's hearing it in heaven. My big buddy, Lawrence Black Ottaway, that was my buddy there. Thank God, and rest in peace, Lawrence.

0: Oh yeah! Vous êtes à écouter le programme des haricots sont pas salés ce matin avec MC and
1: JB.
0: JB in the house. Let's see. Good National morning. 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There's a registration fee. And on-site registration is at 7 a.m. And the run starts at 8 a.m. Health Fair from 9 a.m. to 11 a.m. And it's going to be Saturday, May the 9th. And the mission is the National Community Health Initiative focuses on disease awareness and early detection, with special emphasis on cancer, Alzheimer's, HIV, AIDS, and diabetes, and basic physical fitness for everyone. The community is invited to attend and participate in this special event. Refreshments will be served. If you need any information, call Deidre Ledbetter at 337-380-6364 if you need more information. Mm-hmm. That's going to be next Saturday.
1: Yep. And then, of course, on the 12th of May at 9 a.m. to 1 p.m., there's a leader job fair that's going to be taking place. And that's going to be at the Cajun Dome Convention Center in Lafayette right here. And so there's a lot of opportunities. Nearly 100 of the region's top employers will be on hand to screen job candidates at this fair. So, again, that's going to be leaders going to be conducting a job fair. So some of you who have graduated from high school or about to graduate from high school, and those of you who are graduated from college, too, also looking for a job. And so this is an opportunity to be able to maybe test your skill and determine whether or not there is a job for you someplace. So go and put it on your calendar on, again, Tuesday, May the 12th at 9 a.m. to 1 p.m. at the Cajun Dome Convention Center here in Lafayette. So you go on out there and enjoy that. Melvin, I got a question for you.
0: Uh-oh. And what might that be?
1: En pomme de terre. What is the difference between a pomme de terre and pomme? Like an apple.
0: Okay.
1: Do you know how you call an apple and pomme?
0: Uh-huh.
1: What is the difference?
0: I don't know. The taste.
1: The taste?
0: Uh-huh.
1: Hmm. What is the taste then?
0: One sweet, one not so sweet.
1: Hmm.
0: One you cook, one you don't cook.
1: You don't cook a pomme?
0: No, pas de pomme, not the apple.
1: So,
0: pomme de terre.
1: Pomme de terre.
0: Uh-huh.
1: But What is the difference between a pata douce, now that's come
0: okay.
1: from the ground,
0: okay.
1: and pomme de terre?
0: I don't know. Nah, I'll fix your answer. I don't know.
1: I thought about that all week. I said, now I got to ask Melvin. He's from the country.
0: Uh-huh.
1: And
0: so you define what's a pomme de terre?
1: I don't know, because a pomme de terre is a pomme de terre. It's growing in the ground, I guess. You know, that's what it is.
0: Mm-hmm.
1: And a patate douce and patate, it could be the same thing. A patate and a pomme should be the same than pomme de terre.
0: Pomme de terre, which is an apple of the ground.
1: Yeah.
0: And then a palm is just an apple.
1: That's right.
0: Mm-hmm.
1: But what is a patat? What is a patat?
0: Patat douce. That's what they call them, sweet potato.
1: So
0: they both come out the ground.
1: They both come out the ground.
0: Mm-hmm.
1: So that's the difference.
0: Yeah.
1: Oh, okay. All right. Well, I'll take that.
0: Okay. And pomme de terre is a potato. Thank you, Sheila.
1: Somebody might know.
0: Sheila told me it's a potato.
1: Yeah. It's a potato.
0: Potato, patat.
1: So if you go in the store and buy in the grocery, in the fresh produce, and you go get a potato, you go to look for the potato. You got a sweet potato and a potato.
0: Yeah, and you got a male and a female.
1: Well, yes, that's natural.
0: Okay.
1: That's natural. In order to reproduce, you have to have a male and a female.
0: A female potato. and they're there.
1: Yeah, so that's...
0: Just got to know what you're looking for.
1: Yeah, so...
0: Or what you're looking at. I guess be the best way to put it. You know,
1: well,
0: which one is the male and the female?
1: People have different tastes.
0: People have different tastes.
1: But when I'm talking about selection of your mate.
0: Okay.
1: So when you're looking at a sweet potato or a potato and a male and a female, sometimes you're looking at the male is all not shaped.
0: You don't have no shape. Right.
1: No, you don't have no shape.
0: But the female has a shape.
1: And the female is pretty, always shapely very well.
0: Has a shape.
1: Yeah. Mm-hmm.
0: Yep. But they're both sweet.
1: Which one?
0: Both of them, sweet potatoes. They're both sweet.
1: Oh, yeah, they're both sweet.
0: They're both sweet.
1: Yeah. Mm-hmm. But not on a potato.
0: No, potato.
1: Irish potato and a sweet potato.
0: It's different. Yeah. One is red and one is white.
1: Mm. That's the difference.
0: One is red and one is white.
1: That's the difference. Oh, you're smart.
0: Hey, take a little while, but it comes. Ça vient tout doucement, mais ça arrive à toi.
1: Anyway, we want to say happy birthday. In the meantime, we're just going to deviate. Happy birthday to, you remember, what is her name anyway? She just called, I just slipped my memory.
0: Who? From where?
1: We're gonna
0: come back. We'll come back once you get it. Call it. Write it down.
1: Yeah.
0: Okay. But anyway, happy birthday to you. Whoever's having a birthday, happy birthday to you.
1: She was celebrating 80 years old.
0: Yeah. Now, who could that be?
1: And doggone if I can't.
0: Who? You're talking about Gene's wife.
1: Yeah. Gene's wife. What is her name?
0: I don't know. Did I say the name right?
1: Gene.
0: Yeah. And?
1: And now it slipped. Now just because it slipped the memory. Oh, look, they're calling.
0: Aren't she calling to tell you forgot my name?
1: Yeah. Anyway,
0: we'll be right back.
1: Yeah, we'll be right back with more. Let's go to music.

0: All right, ladies and gentlemen, I want you to listen to this. This is very, very important. Voting is coming. I know for the Lafayette area on May the 16th, there will be a vote, and it's called a closed primary. And the closed primary means only Democrat can vote for Democrats and Republicans can vote for Republicans.
1: But the independents can vote for anybody.
0: Anyone. Independents. You got to commit to one or the other. Mm-hmm. And there's going to be the U.S. Senator for the Democratic Party, which is going to be Nick Alvarez, Gary Crockett, and Jamie Davis. And for the Republican, it's going to be Bill Cassidy, John Fleming, Julie Letlow, and Mark Spencer. And for U.S. Representative, 3rd Congressional District, is going to be John Day, Tia LeBron, and Caleb with A.C. Walker. And for the Republican Party, for U.S. Representative, the 6th Congressional District is going to be Monique Appering, Larry Davis, Chris Johnson, and Peter Williams. So get ready to go vote. Everybody, we need to start voting. For those of you that have not voted for a long time, it's time for you to start voting. It's very important. Your voice is always important. We always tell you that. That is very important that you vote and express yourself and what you think, whichever party you are and for whomever you wish. It's your desire. It's your one vote that you have. And this exercise has started May. As a matter of fact, you can do early voting now has started. John has already done his voting already.
1: Oh, yeah.
0: That's done. Uh-huh. But you can do early voting and get that done.
1: That's right. Just do your early voting right now and get that over with. And that's because that's your right to vote, whoever you are. And go to your district and then go on and voice your opinion. And that would be the best thing to do. So,
0: all right. Back to Moore Zydeco.
1: Nellie is the person who is celebrating her birthday today.
0: Today. Where's she celebrating it at?
1: 80 years old.
0: 80 years.
1: And that's 80 years young.
0: Yeah, let's get that cleared. I'm glad you cleared that up.
1: She's still sassy. I spoke with her on the phone.
0: I'm sure she had a few.
1: I was a joy just to hear her voice.
0: Well, that's good. So where is she celebrating this? And where is she celebrating it?
1: She's at her house.
0: No, but I'm.
1: I don't know if she's in Houston.
0: She's usually celebrating something.
1: Yeah.
0: Okay. We don't know if she's here or where she's at.
1: Happy birthday.
0: Happy birthday to you, Miss Nellie. And Callie Wafer Levan. I want to say good morning to you up there hanging out with my big cousin, Mr. Bushnell. And he says that you are hoping to become a movie star. And that he is
1: a moon star?
0: Movie.
1: Oh, movie star.
0: Moon star. You sasa. Movie. A moon star.
1: But no, that's what
0: she's hoping.
1: That's what the old folks used to say.
0: A moon star?
1: Yeah, moon star. I mean, he's a moon star.
0: They couldn't say movie. Oh, yeah. But also, he's trying to help her out and doing some things for her. And if you need more information, call 337-390-2240. And helping the young lady to become a movie star. Who knows? She may fly into Kinder one day. But anyway, let's continue with more Zydeco music.
1: But before you do that.
0: Okay.
1: Last Saturday, I know that we had a recording that we had this past Saturday. But it was a big day for our friend here, Floyd, and Dolores. They celebrated their 62nd year, 62 years of marriage.
0: Poor Dolores.
1: Yeah, and...
0: I mean, she's still hanging in there.
1: She's still hanging in there with Floyd. Now, Floyd, you sent me some pictures, and on the
0: that's somebody else's picture. That's not Floyd.
1: Is that you? Expect me to
0: believe
1: and say that's you? So you and I belong to the same league.
0: Something happened between that picture and today. Something didn't happen.
1: Something happened, Floyd.
0: Uh-huh.
1: Floyd, I say.
0: Oh, and it
1: looked like Dolores, but the person who was standing up holding this young lady's hands
0: I think somebody stepped in there while he was out there going to get something from the car that he forgot. Yeah. That guy stepped in there, took a picture with Dolores. You need to find out who that guy is, Floyd.
1: Yeah. Anyway, well, congratulations on your 62nd year, 62 years of marriage.
0: That is great. And Brobridge got the festival going on, Crawfish Festival in Brobridge going on this weekend. A lot of activities and like going to be a lot of things. And I don't know what it is on I-10 when you're getting into Lafayette going from west to east. It's like you are supposed to stop on the interstate. I mean, I've been traveling that quite a bit. You got to stop for some reason. And you go through, you don't see anything that stopped anything. You know, but it just stopped. You got to stop. As soon as you're passing Ambassador Caffrey, it comes to a stop. Or you're traveling at 3 miles an hour, and the speed limit is 70 miles an hour. I don't know what's going on, and that could be either way. For some reason, Lafayette, we have an issue on I-10 as you get into Lafayette. I don't know what it is, but somebody need to take a look at that. I mean, it's ridiculous. You're going and you're coming to a stop. You're almost home. You know, and you just can't, and you got to stop. The one thing, I'm going to tell you, anytime you get on 910, make sure you have a full tank of gas. That's going to cost you about $150 now for a full tank of gas. Man, it's going up every week.
1: Look, I fill up my little truck, my little pickup truck, you know, little Toyota. I went and filled it up, $54.
0: Yep. Oh, yeah. Yeah, it's unusual. You spend about $20, $30 more than you used to fill up your vehicle. You know, so, and it's still going up.
1: It looks too much.
0: And, you know, if you buy one type of gas, look like they should all be the same price.
1: Yeah.
0: You know?
1: Oh, yeah.
0: All, if you buy a regular, no matter what it is, everybody should be selling regular at the same price. It's a regular.
1: It's gas.
0: It's just gas. But it don't quite work like that.
1: Yeah.
0: All right, let's do some more Zydeco. Let's do some by Leo Thomas.
1: Okay.

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6: 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Bonjour. 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

0: Mother's Day, round the corner. And speaking of Mother's Day, Saturday, May the 2nd, my beautiful queens, happy Mother's Day from CJ Production. And Ms., this is going on at the Brass Room, and this is going on today at 8 p.m., starting at 8 p.m. Ms. Sugar, C. Reed, and Adam P., Cammy Cole, Miss Precious, Harold G., and C.G. And this is going to be at the Brass Room, 1301 Service Street. Doors open at 8 p.m., and there will be food and prizes. And reserve table, call 337-962-5808. 337-962-5808 with DJ Lil J in the mix, hosted by Dana Doles. Mm-hmm. Nah.
1: That was taking place at the Brass Room.
0: At the Brass Room.
1: That's right.
0: Okay. Mother's Day is right around the corner.
1: All that good stuff, too.
0: Yeah, a lot of stuff. Yeah. But anyway,
1: I want to say good morning to Andrea, and you know who you are.
0: Andrea.
1: And it was nice talking to you the other day. And also Mr. and Mrs. Lagrange. That was the couple I was just telling you about. And then, of course, we just have to say good morning to Johnny Bushnell and Michael Frank. And, of course, happy birthday to his brother, and then also Lionel. And also they were celebrating 71 years, and happy birthday. And then one, Lionel, was celebrating 70 years old.
0: Okay. Well, happy birthday to you, Lionel.
1: Yes.
0: Hopefully y'all having a great day today.
1: And Michael Frank says that he had just got back from the gym.
0: You
1: now,
0: believe
1: we
0: that?
1: We don't know which gym he's talking about.
0: Man.
1: Because is there any exercise gym that around the area of the 500 block of
0: he must have,
1: Highway 190?
0: If he went to the gym, he must have ran out of food. Because usually he's cooking. So he finally decided.
1: He ate already.
0: He ate, then he went to the gym.
1: He ate already. Because he said he got back from the gym. He was hungry. So he cooked him some biscuit and the bacon and dessert. And he cooked all of that. And he said,
0: he was so full,
1: his belt broke.
0: Belt broke. And so why you go to the gym? To work up an appetite, I guess?
1: That's right.
0: Must be. Got to be.
1: Michael Frank, he told me to make sure I share that with you.
0: Oh, yeah. Here we go. Back to the woods.
1: Step Ritos.

0: Want to thank everyone for being with us this Saturday. Be back again next Saturday. Remember the Crawfish Festival going on in Big Bro Bridge. And just have a safe weekend.
1: That's going to be a beautiful weekend. I know we had all the rain and all that good stuff, yep. And it's always good. I just want to leave you with a little note here on today's motivation, which is May the 2nd. Life is short. Time is fast. No replay, no rewind. So enjoy every moment of your life and do this. And we'll see you this coming Saturday again. And we will do it all over again with Zydeco Safar Saleh, JB and MC, every Saturday morning. We do it right here. We always want you to feel like you are at home, right here on KRVS. Melvin?
0: Well, have a good day. Be careful. Stay safe. Watch the phones out of your hands.

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0: Take them home, Miss Ann Goodley. Yeah, you're right. Uh-oh.
1: Where's that?
0: Show your right, show your right, show your right, Miss Ann Goodley, because you know the Zydeco Stomp is where it's at and where it is. KRVS, I'm Herman Fuselier, back for another 4 hours of some good Zydeco blues and old school R&B right here on listener-supported public radio, 88.7 FM KRVS and online worldwide at krvs.org. After a couple of rainy days, wall-to-wall sunshine on the outside, 70 degrees. Rob Perillo says down to 49 tonight. Wait a minute. The calendar does say May. You know what that means. It's the perfect time to light the barbecue pit. Pour yourself a long, tall, cold glass of Strawberry Hill or whatever your favorite beverage is. And as the big cat Ernie Ladd used to say on Mid-South Wrestling,
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0: And tell them the Zydeco Stomp is on the air.
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0: 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Lil Nate asking the question, what did I do wrong? You did it right. You tuned to the Zydeco Stomp, KRVS. 88.7 FM.

0: the baby boy of Zydeco, the La Jean-Mère. He says, I can do some boozoo too. Live at the Jazz Fest. Lil Nate and the Zydeco Big Timers. Uncle Bud. Bud.
1: Boozoo Shaver Show.
0: Yes, yes.
1: Yes, indeed. Sure as I tell you.
0: And before that, Lil Nate live at Miller's Zydeco Hall of Fame, formerly known as Richard's Club, the Grand Ole Opry of Zydeco, Highway 190 in Lawtell, gone but not forgotten. And something he called, What Did I Do Wrong? Well, you didn't do anything wrong. You got it tuned into the Zydeco Stomp. I'm Herman Fuselier. Stomping the floor till 4 right here on KRVS, 88.7 FM, and we online worldwide from Basel to Brazil, Guam to Gaydon, the Grand Canyon to Grand Coteau, Palmetto to Pluto, KRVS.org, and sometimes in the New York Times, Louisiana Life Magazine, and Anthony Bourdain, Parts Unknown. Rest in peace, Mr. Bourdain, but thanks for explaining to the uninitiated and inexperienced that the Zydeco Stomp is indeed worldwide. Worldwide. Worldwide and world most talked about Zydeco production. Politicians, beauticians, even clientele riding with the morticians. Everybody's tapping their toes to the Zydeco Stomp on what a lovely Saturday afternoon. And yes, I am here. I hope you miss me as much as I miss you. No Zydeco Stomp last Saturday because KRVS brought you live coverage.

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Gotta hear a tire. 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

0: That's the Grammy Hall of Famer, the King of Zydeco, from my hometown of Opelousas, Mr. Clifton Chenier. Back in the days when you only needed an accordion, a rub board, and a drum, and rock the house, he calls that one French Zydeco, from the King, Mr. Clifton Chenier. Taken from the box set that's been out, I guess, a couple of months now, King of Louisiana Blues and Zydeco, Clifton Chenier, with essay written by yours truly, Nick Spitz and Adam Machado, and a live classic from the King, French Zydeco, right here on the Zydeco Stomp KRVS. And before that, we heard from Lil Pookie. He's part of the Broussard legacy of St. Landry Parish and Zydeco music, with his grandfather, Dalton Broussard, Uncle Jeffrey Broussard, and so many Broussards are musicians, dancers, and singers. His mom's a dancer. She goes to the Zydeco dance on song number one and dance all the way through to the last dance too. Sandra. Hello, Sandra. Hope you're having a good Saturday afternoon. But Lil Pookie with Papa Jack Zydeco. And before that, we went in the Motown vaults and heard from Martha and the Vandellas. Song that became one of their big hits through the years. They had all kind of good stuff on Motowns with Quicksand and Nowhere to Run, I'm Ready for Love, Jimmy Mac. But we heard their hit from 1964, Dancing in the Street, featuring Martha Reeves. And Martha Reeves still around these days, 84 years young. In fact, a couple of years ago, in 2024 to be exact, she got a star on the Hollywood Walk of Fame. So congratulations, Martha Reeves. Another timeless song we started off the set with The Wicked Wilson Pickett, sounding good on that one. Song actually written by Mack Rice. He had the first hit version of it, 1965, but about a year later, Wilson Pickett took it worldwide, had it on the charts in the U.S., Canada, England, and beyond. Mustang Sally from The Wicked Wilson Pickett, right here on the Zydeco Stomp KRVS. Somebody said, Herman Fuseley, you were gone last Saturday. Got me missing some Bobby. Robert Calvin Bland, but you can call him Bobby Blue Bland. Zydeco Stomp KRVS.
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Hello, this is Corey Ledet, and you're listening to my buddy, Herman Fuselier, on the Zydeco Stomp right here on KRVS 88.7 FM.

That's RJ, also known as Randall Jackson. With his band Zydeco Smooth. Not smooth, but smooth with a V. Because that's just how he is. Sounded good on that latest release, Creole Tenderoni. RJ and Zydeco Smooth. Make sure you pronounce it right. And quelque chose en anglais and Creole aussi. Just like Corey Ledet right before him, the accordion dragon, two-time Grammy nominee. His latest single called I'm Going Down. Jumping a little number, but the title could be is far from correct. I look forward to talking to Corey real soon about his upcoming Disney project. It's already been recorded, so I'll get the details real soon. Looking forward to that. And it's been a while since we played the world's greatest blues singer, Triple B, Bobby Blue Bland. So you know how it is on the Zydeco Stomp. The only thing better than one Bobby Blue Bland song is another Bobby Blue Bland song. And we heard two in a row with I Ain't Gonna Be the First to Cry, and It'll Be a Cold Day in Hell Before I Give My Heart Again. Some two classics from the classic himself, Mr. Bobby Blue Bland, here on the Zydeco Stomp, KRVS. And yes, I am in the air chair this evening, so let me know what's going on. And it's been raining so much these last couple of days, but not today. Bright sunshine on the outside. Brobridge Crawfish Festival going on, the Herb Fest and Sunset. Probably some more, too. So if you get out and enjoy this nice weather, this cool, nice north wind blowing. It's supposed to be even chilly tonight. I think this will last a couple of days, but let me know what's going on with you at ZydecoStomp@gmail.com. You can also drop me a line on my Facebook page. And want to say happy birthday to Scotty Seymour. Scotty Seymour says he's still listening to the Zydeco Stomp. I hadn't heard from him in a while, but today's his birthday. You can't be working, Scotty. He's always tending the cattle or something, but hey, today's your birthday. Wish you a happy one for sure. And what a surprise on this Saturday afternoon, Wendy Harrington listening to the Zydeco Stomp. Wendy, one of my tourism colleagues, she's the tourism director for Acadia Parish. So we'll be doing a project together by the Zydeco Cajun Prairie Byway coming up this week. So looking forward to seeing you, Wendy. Thanks so much for tuning in to the Zydeco Stomp. Just like my sister Kathy Briscoe tuned in. She had her second cataract surgery and said she's doing well. Y'all don't tell her I said this, but she's getting old. There's going to be a rascal scooter for her next. But good to hear from you, sister. Glad you're on the mend and seeing things like she hadn't seen in a long time. And Dwayne Johnson, good to see you and your lovely at Festival International last weekend. Y'all, I know y'all always tuned into the Zydeco Stomp and partaking in a little Strawberry Hill. So y'all have a good weekend. Dennis Pexis says he's ready to get down on the stomp, wishing it was tailgate time. Well, it's the first Saturday in May, Dennis. Before you know it, we'll blink our eyes a couple of times, and it'll definitely be football season. A lot to look forward to. And Nicole Mansa Schoenfeld, hadn't heard from Nicole in a while, said, let's do this, Herman Fuselier. I need to get my Zydeco on the way. Just stay tuned. More coming your way right here on the Zydeco Stomp, KRVS. Let's go back a little bit with the left-handed guitar player from Beaumont, Barbara Lynn Ozan. If you lose me, you'll lose a good thing.

0: My, my, my. When that time forgot from the big old is ready, I'll let nothing separate us. Said, pretty baby, when I dream about holding you, squeezing you, loving you. Oh, my goodness. What a record. But wait a minute. I don't think, pretty baby, I don't think you were listening to the big old. Says, when the world comes to an end, I'll be there holding your trembling hand, because nothing will separate us. One more again from the big old Otis Redding. Come here, girl.
1: I'll let nothing.
0: You better hold somebody's hand on this one.

From the Love Man album, released almost 2 years after he died in a plane crash at the age of 26. The Big O' Otis Redding, produced by his longtime friend Steve Cropper, who died not too long ago, and the band is Booker T and the MGs. But what a song, oh my goodness. I'll Let Nothing Separate Us, from the Love Man album from the Big O' Otis Redding. And before that, Barbara Ozan, better known to the music world as Barbara Lynn, song that took her out of Beaumont and put on the top of the national R&B charts way back in 1962. If you lose me, you'll lose a good thing. Saisi Defin, Stanley Durrell Jr., the Cardon Cro, Bianca Newcomb Buckwheat, and some band Buckwheat Zadiko, Avec un vieil danse, un bel vase, Timaki Te Peton Alesha, Jolie Blanc. Hey, hey. Come here, girl. Allons vaser à ce temps.

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0: Featuring Caleb Lede on accordion and vocals. She keeps dialing my phone. What you doing, girl? Like Sean said, just block her. From the old album, Tuke Shazi Kodek. Everything's all right. Indeed it is. Caleb Lede along with Creole United. And Caleb might have been a teenager when that one came out, but he's 26 years old now. Got a degree in accounting from McNeese. Plays with Rusty Matoir and Zydeco Crush. And a week from today, Caleb will be leading the Zydeco Capital Jam at my workplace, the St. Landry Parish Visitor Center, I-49, exit 23, north of Opelousas. He's coming back to the Zydeco Capital Jam, I should say. He's been before. Plays multiple instruments. He's fantastic on accordions, but also plays drums and guitar, plays guitar with Rusty. And you can catch him and jam with him or just go tap your toes with Caleb Lede leading the Zydeco Capital Jam next Saturday from 1 to 3 o'clock at the St. Landry Parish Visitor Center. And right before that, he's staying busy with Rusty Matoir, the king of I-10. And we heard him live in Lake Charles, Rusty Matoir and the band Zydeco Crush with Mange pas mon lapin, don't eat my little rabbit. And Rusty's burning up the roles these days. Last night, he was in Church Point at Cajun Country Dance Hall, about to get on stage in Lautel at the St. Anne's Boucherie in Mallard, Louisiana. But he's not done yet. Bro Bridge Crawfish Festival tonight, he'll be on stage at 7:45. Then tomorrow at Juicy's Lounge. Hey, that sounds like an interesting place. And then next Saturday morning, he'll be at Buck and Johnny's in Bro Bridge for the Big Zydeco Breakfast. And he'll have another gig that same day, the Rain Frog Festival. So he's got a busy May coming up. Go to his Facebook page to keep

up with him, Rusty Matoir. And right before that, I saw you up in line dancing and cha-chaing on that one with Wes Love with her big hit, Work It. And we started off with the blues wailer, Johnny Taylor. Like I mentioned a couple of weeks ago, we always have to highlight, well, we play any time of year is a good time to play Johnny Taylor, but especially in the month of May. He was born May 5th, 1934 in Crawfordsville, Arkansas, and died May 31st, 2000. Was only 66 years old. Heart attack took him way too soon, but we heard a song that was a monster song for him all over the world. It sold almost 3 million copies, stayed at the top of the Billboard R&B charts for 6 weeks. Disco Lady, the big, huge monster song for the late, great Johnny Taylor. And we finished off the last hour with Step Rito from Houston, Texas, of course, originally from LeBeau in North St. Landry Parish, with Anne Cayenne, a song written by someone else from LeBeau, the late, great Tutu Man, Rockin' Sydney. So Step Rito sounding good on this Saturday afternoon. And we also heard from the Grammy winner, before he became a Grammy winner and an Emmy winner, Buckwheat Zydeco with the old classic waltz, Jolie Blonde, here on the Zydeco Stomp, KRVS, where it's waltzing and two-stepping and Zydeco and blues, old school R&B, and you never know what's next, but it's always good here on 88.7 FM and from Guam to Gaydon, krvs.org. Hello, Scotty Vidrine. He dropped me a line at zydecostomp@gmail.com. He was enjoying that Triple B earlier and that Clifton Chenier. Good to hear from you, Scotty. All the Scotties tuned in on this Saturday afternoon, of course, Scotty Tibbs. And in this week's edition of Where in the World is Scotty Tibbs? He's still in Orange Beach, Alabama, having a good time and got the Zydeco Stomp cranked up loud and proud. And been jamming with JB and MC since early this morning. And wherever he goes, the stomp goes with him. Appreciate that so much, Scotty Tibbs. And I know my cousin Lacey LaPerouse and Sister Lachelet, all my people in St. Martin Parish, they're at the Brobridge Crawfish Festival, but she put in her shout out last night. So I know they're having a good time. The Crawfish Festival was canceled last night because of all the rain, but hey, beautiful weather. You can check it out. BB Crawfest is the website. Three stages, more than 30 musicians, Brobridge Crawfish Festival going on today. We continue with our own festival here on the Zydeco Stomp as we remember the blues wailer Johnny Taylor. This song good for hand holding, belly rubbing, daydreaming about night things in the middle of a Saturday afternoon. I believe in you because you believe in me. Come here, girl.

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1: Do you swear to tell the truth, the whole truth, and nothing but the truth? So help you God?
2: I do.

One That Time Forgot, from Boo Zoo. His tip of the hat to Gilton's Club. Highway 190 in Lawtell, well, Highway 190 in Eunice, I should say, was kind of by the S-curve as you get east of Eunice. Could hold close to 1,000 people, and Boo Zoo and Bojack would fill it up with the battles they had. So just a memory maker from the late, great Boo Zoo Chavis, Gilton's, from his self-titled CD called Boo Zoo Chavis. Right before that, Leon Chavis, he's from Lawtell, doing this thing all over the place, and Riding Lie. I think his dad, Chopper Chavis, was helping him out. Great vocals on the tail end of that one. And Leon Chavis is staying busy. He's in Mansfield, Louisiana for the 8th annual Country Kickback and Camp Out, Big Trail Ride and Camp Out. And then tomorrow he'll be in Bro Bridge for Cinco de Mayo on the Bayou. That takes place, Bro Bridge. You can get more information on his Facebook page, Leon Chavis. And Ride and Lie, again, was the name of that number. Shalimar came your way with Howard Hewitt on vocals. Always liked his voice. Send it out to Dorian Guidry. Dorian Guidry helping out the dry eye and the pink eye, the nearsighted and the farsighted. I know he likes a little Shalimar. Send it out to Dorian and his wife, Cynthia. This is for the lover in you from Shalimar. And Howard Hewitt, 70 years old these days. And we heard another one from the blues whale of Johnny Taylor with his massive song from back in the day, I Believe in You, here on the Stomp KRVS. From the recent Grammy winner, a tribute to the King of Zydeco, Keith Frank on accordion, Shannon McDowell, and Molly Tuttle on vocals. Quelque chose qui s'appelle Tous les temps en temps. Je vois ma petite femme, comme y'a babe. Ouais.

More St. Landry Parish Zydeco from Lil Jeff Butte. Brandon Miranda gone Zydeco. And Lil Jeff's Zydeco and all month long. It's his birthday month. May 22nd, his birthday, a day before mine. But he put on Facebook, he's celebrating all month long. Go ahead on, Lil Jeff. Jeff Butte, Zydeco Band, right? From that album, I Ain't Done Yet, Indeed He's Not. Been going since the 80s and made a little comeback, we'll call it, with that recent release, but fantastic accordion player. And right before we heard from Lil Jeff, we heard from T. Broussard, send it out to my lovely Beth Fuselier. She loves that song. It's been out for a while. It's a good one. Cookie Jar, T. Broussard and the Zydeco Steppers. And then we heard from the Grammy winner just this

0: past February, it won the Best Regional Roots Album Grammy, a tribute to the King of Zydeco. Of course, we're talking about Clifton Chenier. Musicians from all walks of life participating in that one. And Keith Frank on accordion on that one. Molly Tuttle, also Shannon McNally. The Rolling Stones, of course, part of the special guest. And they did the old Clifton classic, Tous les temps en temps, every now and then. Send it out to John Leopold, also, and his wife Teresa. They're in Louisiana at Jazz Fest and made a little visit to St. Landry Parish this week. Good to visit with y'all. And John brought to me a jacket of some of the people that participated in that Grammy-winning album. There's a tribute to the King of Zydeco jacket out. So they delivered it to me. So glad to get it. So thank you all so much. Definitely treasure that for a long, long time.
1: Pass me the strawberry hill
0: as we hear from Jude Taylor. Curly's daddy, if you know your ABCs of Zydeco.

0: Mes amis, si vous aimez la musique en français, je vous invite de nous rejoindre pour Bonjour Louisiane. 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

0: Just give me a little Strawberry Hill, put me in the corner, and I can two-step by myself. That's what Jamie Romaine said. Step with me if you want. Latest single from musician and producer Jamie Romaine. And we can add to that college graduate. Earlier this week on Facebook, Jamie Romaine posted he now has a BA in graphic design and media art. Congratulations. Go ahead on with your bad self, Jamie Romaine. And right before that, Horace Trahan came your way with a message from that fabulous Keep Walking CD from a few years ago. Said, karma's watching me, but she's watching you too. What you plant, what you get, because the same knife cut the sheep, cut the goat. Let the church say amen to the gospel according to the prophet Trahan, Horace Trahan. Horace will be getting on stage in a few hours at the Brobridge Crawfish Festival at 7:15, right after Corey Zotico, and he'll be performing right before Travis Mott in the Kingpin. So remember, three stages of live music today. The website for all the details, bbcrawfest.com, and also horacetrahan.com. You can get details there. And Rylan the Ride, he wants to hear a little bit of Joseph Arrington Jr., better known as Joe Tex, and his big million seller from back in the day. Around the same time, Johnny Taylor was jamming with Disco Lady and had a big million seller for Joe Tex with Ain't Gonna Bump No More With No Big Fat Woman. And Rylan the Ride Terrio riding his bike and jamming to the Zotico Stomp. He is riding from Arnaville to Leonville. He might be in Shreveport now. He can ride that bike fast, fast, fast. And another bike rider, hadn't heard from him in a while, the Mayor Pro Tem of Lautell, B.C., Big Corner, Mr. Richard Joubert. He's enjoying that Harold Melvin in the Blue Notes with the late Teddy Pendergrass on vocals, The Love I Lost. And we finished off the last hour with Curly Taylor's daddy, Jude Taylor, Zotico and blues legend, something he called Revenge Lover, taken from his old album, The Best of Jude Taylor and his Burning Flame Zotico Band, done on Mardi Gras Records out of New Orleans. Here on the Zotico Stomp KRVS, Herman Fuselier with mixing that Zotico blues, old school, R&B, always good stuff here on KRVS on a Saturday afternoon. Thanks for making it part of your weekend, and what a beautiful weekend it is after a couple of rainy days. Sunshine outside, good music on the radio.
1: Don't start no mess up in here, Herman Fuselier.
0: I ain't starting no mess. 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
1: 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Send the kids to Dairy Queen. 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Some slow drag time. On the Zodiac Cold Stone. Come here, girl.
2: My brown skin woman.
1: Let me talk to you a little while.
2: That I love so.
1: But we can only talk for a little while.
2: Let me whine a while.
1: We got business to take care of.
2: You wanna hurt me so?
1: On this Saturday afternoon.

0: Boja. Yes, yes. What a rendition of Give 'Em Corn from the CD, I should say, Give 'Em Cornbread Live, recorded live at the Habibi Temple, Lake Charles, Louisiana. Bojack and all the Zydeco High Rollers with Brown Skin Woman to top off the DQ set, great hand-holding, belly-rubbing number. And right before we heard from Bojack, the queen of soul, Aretha Franklin, 75 million records in her career, and now is one of the million sellers, You Make Me Feel Like a Natural Woman. And another, speaking of million sellers, Percy Sledge, well, this is an immortal song that's been covered by many over the years, but none better than the original, When a Man Loves a Woman, the late, great Percy Sledge on the Zydeco Stomp, KRVS. Carla Thomas, love it when you call me baby.
1: Baby.
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Hi, this is the Zydeco boss, Keith Frank, and you're locked into the Zydeco Stomp with my man Herman Fuselier on 88.7 KRVS. Yeah, toi.

from Louisiana where the crawfish got sold and the alligators sing the blues. I tell people all the time, you put me on a Saturday morning, if you don't get up Chick-fil-A, call the Undertaker. But I'm gonna give you a little something called I'm Looking For What You're Looking For Too, all right? Here I shoot. Lafayette, Louisiana, Rashu, Hitwa.

Yeah, that's why. This is Chubby Carey with the Bayou Swamp Band. You're listening to the Zydeco Stump with Herman Fuselier on KRVS 88.7. You got it locked in on the right station. Yeah, that's why.

0: That's the Zydeco Sweetheart. This Creole Sweet Brown Sugar. Said, I'm giving you one warning. That dog comes to with me. He's going to belong to me. If I do small rolls. I'm going to take care of your dog. The Zydeco Sweetheart, the Creole Sweet Brown Sugar. Rose Ledette, who's been on stage recently. She's at the Rockin' Bowl in New Orleans. Well, Jazz Fest is going on. In fact, the same night, there was a big double attraction. Rose Ledette, along with the artist we heard right before that, the Grammy winner, Chubby Carey and the Bayou Song Band. Chubby said, I can do a little Fats Domino, his version of Hello, Josephine. And right before that, we were at the Jazz Fest just last year. Something new I added to my collection. Nathan and the Zydeco Cha-Chas. It's on that Jazz Fest Live label, live at the New Orleans Jazz and Heritage Festival. Title cut from one of their CDs from days gone by. I'm looking for what you're looking for, too. Nathan and the Zydeco Cha-Chas. Lil Nate's dad, if you're still learning your ABCs and 1-2-3s of Zydeco. And we heard the hot one from Keith Frank and the Swallow Zydeco Band from his latest release called Gold God Over All Things. Crosscut Sauce. And that's to Madame Gâteau. What you say, Brooksy Young? I know that you said that's my song, brother-in-law. And she wanted to do a little shout out to Danette Abe and Rose Julian, always tuned in to the Zydeco Stomp. A double dose of Keith Frank. Well, it was LA 26 featuring Keith Frank with Come On Home, originally done by Major Handy back in the day. And we heard from Carl LaTama's song, Love, that's perfect after the DQ set. I love to call you my B-A-B-Y. Love to call you baby. Carl LaTama here on the Zydeco Stomp, KRVS. Let's go back with Furnace and the Thunders. Irene, Solid Gold Zydeco.
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0: Right here at Whiskey River Landing, you got Lil Wayne and same old two-step. About to give it to you. You ready, B-Dot?
1: Oh, yeah, I'm ready. Me, y'all ready out there?
0: Look out, Chester. Zydeco Joe to the floor.
1: Yeah, Joe.
0: Yeah, Wild Man.
1: Wild Man.

0: singer, songwriter, musician, bus driver, barber, rancher, farmer, hospital billboard model. He wears a lot of hats and wears them well. Wayne Singleton from Ron Lewisburg in St. Landry Parish.
1: Yes, indeed, right here at Whiskey River Landing. Doing it for you.
0: Whiskey River Breakdown. Going back a little bit with Wayne and same old two-step here on the Zydeco Stomp. K.

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1: So now Mr. Lee Alanzino is under hospice care. So we're just thinking about you, Mr. Lee. You and all your fans, thank you for all the great music you've given us over the years. No doubt about that. And that was one of them. Happy Hour featuring Lee Alanzino from the Nebula album with Nebenezy from right here in Lafayette. And we start off the hour with Dr. C.C. Clarence Carter, one of his classics from yesteryear, Too Weak to Fight. Send it out to my brother-in-law, Dr. St. Steve Briscoe, working in the yard and jamming to the Zydeco Stomp. Nice to hear from you. Don't work too hard now. Although it's a cool day to do it, he's in New Orleans, but it's probably cool over there like it is right here in southwest Louisiana. And finished off the last hour, Buckwheat Zydeco, a good bluesy instrumental, a two for the road. And went back a little further than that with Buckwheat, with Furnace, I should say, Furnace Arsenault and the Thunders. Irene, right here on the Zydeco Stomp, Zydeco Blues, old school R&B. Seemed like it was just 12 o'clock and we just started. Now just about 45 minutes or so left in the Zydeco Stomp. But hey, the music flies by whenever you have a good time, and you always have a good time when you're tuned into the Zydeco Stomp, like Nate Allen. Hello, Nate Allen. Thank you for jamming. Craig Jones spreading the word as usual on Facebook about the Zydeco Stomp on all his pages. And belated happy birthday, Craig. And thanks for all you do to promote the Stomp and Zydeco music. And accordion builder Craig Jones, I should say, over in Texas. Mariba Karamoko, he's enjoying that Nebenezy. Good to hear from you, Mariba. And wherever you are, thank you so much for making the Stomp part of your beautiful Saturday afternoon. Although there was an anonymous caller said, oh, Herman Fuseli, I hear you've been playing all them hand-holding, belly-rubbing numbers. I believe in you. You make me feel like a natural woman. I'm in love, too. But I'm all by myself. Shirley Brown. Zydeco Stomp KRVS.

I know a lot of you ladies out there probably criticizing me this evening. I've even run into some ladies occasionally out there had the nerve to ask me, they said, Shirley, did you really do that? Did you really buy him all those cars and the clothes like you said on the record? Yeah, love will make you do these things. But it's a funny thing how these men can make you lay in bed night after night wondering if they're coming home. Laying there by the phone hoping that any minute he'll call and tell you, baby, I'll be there shortly. You just hold on, I'm coming. Comes in 3 days later. Yeah, I know you know what I'm talking about. See, it ain't no fun to have to sit there and count the tile on the floor. Count them four walls. There's another funny thing how we ladies can get on that telephone talking day after day about how sweet and how good our love life is. You might be familiar with this commercial that comes on TV. How's your love life? Knowing all the time that it's rotten. Having to laugh to keep from crying, like I'm doing now. But you see, the only thing, I've always believed in whatever makes me feel happy. I try to do whatever it takes to keep it that way. But you see, it ain't no fun being in love all by yourself, knowing all the time that the one you love, loving somebody else. I'm standing here

from his Grammy-nominated album, Le Cowboy Creole, Gino Delafosse and French Rockin' Boogie, doing the old Clifton single, Someone Told Me It Was Over. And Gino will be happy when this weekend is over. He's used to working multiple gigs every weekend, but how about five gigs in 2 days, including four today? He's been up at it since early this morning, 8:30, bucking Johnny's in Bro Bridge for the Zydeco breakfast. Then 1:30 this afternoon, he's at a private party in Sunset. He'll get on stage in just a little bit at 5 o'clock, Team Francine fundraiser at the Cypress Cove Landing in Henderson. And then he's not done yet, a private party tonight in Church Point. And he'll wrap it up tomorrow at Rock and Bowl downtown Lafayette from 5 until 8 o'clock. Keep up with him at his website. He's a roadrunner, Gino Delafosse. GeoDelafosseMusic.com, I should say. And right before that, Leroy Thomas and the Zydeco Roadrunners. Speaking of Roadrunners, song Rocky Fontenot wrote on his album, We Love You, Leroy. Leroy Thomas with Friday Night. And we start off with Shirley Brown. It ain't no fun being in love all by yourself right here on the Zydeco Stomp KRVS. Thank you all for all the texts and emails. Y'all been missing me, seems like, since I wasn't on last Saturday. Mr. Floyd Anderson, Ms. Dolores, thank y'all so much. Always tuned in to the Zydeco Stomp KRVS. And Ken Cybo, he's been jamming too, which he does each and every week. And also from the email, Kathy Bernard dropped me a line, says, huge shout out rather to Jenna, Max, Doug, Meg, Kathy, Haley, for Jenna on her 28th birthday, celebrating in Ponchatoula Crawfish Ball with some great toe-tapping music as always. Thank you so much. Happy birthday, Jenna. And thank you, Kathy, for dropping that email at zydecostomp@gmail.com. And I thought Natasha Williams had put me down and moved on to something better, but she's still listening to the Zydeco Stomp, thinking about her daddy, Mr. Dalton, today, and also her uncle, Donald Thomas, who loves some Bobby Blue Bland, and he's also passed away. And Natasha played two Bobby Blue Bland songs in the first hour, but you know that never stopped me from playing another one. Triple B, one more again. Don't cry no more.

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1: 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Don't hurt him, Herman. Come on now.

Who else but pound for pound a best accordion player around, playing it like he stole it? Jeffrey Broussard and the Creole Cowboys. Fait l'amour dans la poulaille. Sometimes you just got to go with it. Send it out to Mark Ardway and family. Mark said he's been enjoying every minute of the show. He and Addie and Maddie, and they're enjoying Maddie's birthday weekend in Lafayette. So happy birthday, Maddie, from all of us here at KRVS and the Zydeco Stomp. And before we heard from Jeffrey Broussard, Sean Ardway came your way with his latest release. It's a foot stomper. We ain't going home tonight. I know that's right. And then Mike Broussard, a new edition Zydeco, came your way, the Lewisburg two-step live version of his instrumental hit. And Deontay Carra, he's ready to dance, dance, dance. And another triple B. Never can have too many Bobby Blue Blands. Don't cry no more, right here on the Zydeco Stomp, KRVS.

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1: One more low and slow before I have to go. From the king of Zydeco, Mr. Clifton Chenier. Pretty baby, I'm on the wonder if you ever think of me. John Hart on saxophone.

the Grammy winner. Lifetime Achievement Award winner from the Grammys. Got music in the Grammy Hall of Fame and a Library of Congress. From the brand new box set, King of Louisiana Blues and Zydeco, with an essay by yours truly and Nick Spitz and Adam Machado, some wonderful photos in a big photo booklet. I'm on the wonder, King of Louisiana Blues and Zydeco, Mr. Clifton Chenier. And King Clifton brings us to the end of another edition of the Zydeco Stomp. I'm Herman Fuselier. Thanks, as always, for joining me for the program. Thanks for supporting our great Louisiana artists. 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Have yourself a great weekend, even better week next week. You know, life's like the weather a lot of times, like it was dark and dreary and rainy yesterday. But just hold on. It'll be bright and sunny like it is today. But whatever life throws at us, always remember the words of Lil Milton: together, we're gonna make it. I'll see you next Saturday from 12 to 4 for another edition of the Zydeco Stomp.

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0: Welcome into the sixth annual May Day edition of Jukes, Cantinas, and Ballrooms, producing from the Cypress Lake studios of listener-supported KRVS. I'm Steve Craig. International Workers' Day, Dia de los Martires, honoring the 8 Chicago anarchists condemned for their beliefs following the Haymarket incident of 1886, observed worldwide, save where it began. Speaking of worldwide, it was Lucinda Williams at the top with the title cut of her latest release, The World's Gone Wrong. After that, it was another title cut, this time from Shamikia Copeland with the support of Will Kimbrough on vocals and Sonny Landreth on slide guitar. That was Done Come Too Far.
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listen, I wish I could give all the love that I have in my heart right now today. I wish that I could help someone who was sadly somewhere going astray. And most of all, I wish I had the answer and the secret to peace. I'd give this to every leader of the world. And then I wish I had the secret of love, for I'd share this with every man.

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Robert Earl Keen off his Gravitational Forces CD from 2001, Going Nowhere Blues. Before that, Ramblin' Jack Elliott on the Woody Guthrie number, Pastures of Plenty off his 1995 South Coast album. Began the set with the great Solomon Burke from 1968, I Wish I Knew How It Would Feel to Be Free.

That one began with Wrench, the mastermind behind Gangsta Grass, from his 2006 disc, Life in Mean Season, that was At Risk. Followed by the Duct Tape Cowboy, Blaze Foley from 1980 on Officer Norris, recorded at Loma Ranch Studios in Fredericksburg, Texas. Kurt Morlick's on electric guitar in there. After that, the Waco Brothers from 2022, from their The Men That Time Forgot release, with the familiar voice of erstwhile Lafayette Ramblin' Dino on lead vocals, documenting a real Lafayette event. The old site of the statue is now, ironically, appropriately, the gathering point for No Kings rallies. It was So Long, General Mouton. And the set with Steve Young on his on the Primal Young CD with Worker's Song, Handful of Earth.

No War But the Class War. That was Conjunto Aztlan from 1998 with Guerra en el Alma, a group that included, that's out of San Antonio, a group that included Juan Tejeda, who was one of the founding lights to the Tejano Conjunto Festival coming up in a couple of weeks in San Antonio. We'll be going out there, of course. Before that, it was Steve Earle from 2004 off the Revolution Starts Now CD, and album he dedicated, by the way, to Johnny Cash and Warren Zevon. It was Rich Man's War, preceded by Buddy Miller off the Poison Love release, 100 Million Little Bombs, co-written with his wife Julie Miller, who also provided backing vocals. They were both involved in the anti-landmine movement. Emmy Lou Harris was as well, I believe. The international treaty banning landmines was signed by everybody except for the USA, because, of course, the U.S. wants to use them. Began the set with Sun Volt covering Woody Guthrie, recorded in the late 90s, unissued until 2005. That was I've Got to Know. Thanks for tuning in to Jukes, Cantinas, and Ballrooms, taking the music to the barricades. When we sing, we win. If it's Saturday, stay tuned for Lost in Love, followed by Lalu Jukebox. If it's Monday, it'll be La Louisiane. Here's Woody Guthrie taking us out with the national anthem. I'm Steve Craig. Hasta la próxima vez.

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0: Ladies and gentlemen, it's my unmitigated pleasure to introduce to you tonight a fine, fine lady who I've known for quite some time. She's news in New York. She's the fairest in Paris. She's Ranella Rose Champagne. Put your hands together now.
1: Why, thank you. Thank you so much. Thank you. Well, howdy, partners, and welcome to another edition of Lost in Love with me, your host, Ranella Rose Champagne. As always, I would like to thank you once again for tuning in to KRVS 88.7 FM in Lafayette and Lake Charles. Yes, and you know that goes out to all of YOU. Well, guess what? First things first, you know what you better do. That is right. You better go ahead and give yourselves one big round of applause. You deserve it. You deserve it for being YOU. And I want to thank you once again for your ongoing support of KRVS and for tuning in to Lost in Love, honey. That is right. Thank you so much. So you know what time it is. Without further ado, the time has come. Yes, it has. The time has come to go ahead and get this party started, honey.

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And that is what I am talking about, y'all. We started out this edition of Lost in Love with Full-Time Daddy by Buck Owens and the Buckaroos. Hello.

0: I know. I'm just looking at this and I'm thinking, you know, I got to dedicate that one to my wonderful Aunt Josephine and Uncle Wick out in Memphis, Tennessee, because we all know that Uncle Wick is Aunt Josephine's full-time daddy. Yes, I know. Following that, Rainbow Stew by the amazing Mr. Merle Haggard. This next song is actually a dedication to a very, very wonderful couple who just celebrated their anniversary. Y'all show your love for the wonderful Miss Cherie Royer and Mr. Richard Stokes. Dedicating You Are by Lionel Richie along with Blake Shelton. Okay, I'm just having a pause moment thinking about these two wonderful people. And I just want to say once again, happy anniversary to both of YOU. Yes. Following that, I have another dedication. Another dedication from the wonderful Mr. Heather Ryan Kelly to his lovely bride, Mrs. Heather Ryan Kelly. Pretty Baby by Mr. Leon Redbone. And y'all know I am full of applause today. But guess what? If you didn't know, a wonderful dear friend of mine, we all kind of was like, oh my gosh, the amazing, incredible. Mr. Willie Nelson celebrated his birthday. Monique Vijay O'Toole adores Willie Nelson also, like we all do. But she was like, Renella, boy, Willie Nelson, do y'all know that he just turned 93 years old? So we listened to Laying My Burdens Down by Willie Nelson, and also I'm Moving On by the incredible legend, Mr. Willie Nelson. Happy birthday, Willie Nelson, a living legend, y'all. Show your love. Bow down, bow your heads for Willie Nelson. Well, listen, I know someone out there loves Willie Nelson, too, and I think she wants to tell y'all something.
1: 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This is Aunt Josephine.
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0: Thank you so much, Aunt Josephine. Oh, my gosh. I know. Let's do one more round of applause for Aunt Josephine and Uncle Wick way out in Memphis, Tennessee. Please tell everyone that Renella said hello. Well, listen, y'all, I have another really such a special request. I mean, special dedication, I should say, to the amazing Jean Howard. She was an incredible woman. She was from Liverpool, England, my brother-in-law, Alan Howard's mother. And I want to dedicate this next song in loving memory of Jean Howard and to all of the Howard family. And just knowing that how much she loved this song and this man. So this goes out to you, Jean Howard. We love you.

All right, and we are trucking right through this edition of Lost in Love. And guess what? That song actually goes out to a wonderful birthday darling who I mentioned earlier in the show, who just celebrated his anniversary with his lovely wife, Miss Cherie Royer. So it is also, we are celebrating the birthday of Mr. Richard Stokes. Hello, Faraway Eyes. We're dedicating that one to you, Richard, by the Rolling Stones. Prior to that, Martha, My Dear by the Beatles, and I am going to dedicate that one to the wonderful Ogeron family. That is Elizabeth, Jean-Paul, Max, and Emile, and welcome back to town, Emile Ogeron. Yes, y'all. That was Martha, My Dear by the Beatles. Before that, we heard Magnet and Steel by Walter Egan. Prior to that, this one, a little birdie by the name of Mr. Kit Benkert, hello, the husband of the wonderful Miss Bree Sargent. He was like Ranella. Kid said Ranella. You know what? Bree really loves Diana Krall. Would you please play It's Wonderful by the wonderful Miss Diana Krall for My Amazing Wife? I said, of course I will. We all love us. And Bree and Kit, hello. Thank y'all. Thank you for that wonderful request. And prior to that, also, once again, for the amazing Gene Howard, in loving memory of Gene Howard, we listen to Sweet Caroline by Neil Diamond. So we are going to keep on keeping on with this edition of Lost in Love, but guess what? Just when you thought we already had us two birthday darlings, we have us one more birthday darling who just so happens to go by the name of Mr. Troy Duga, y'all. Troy Duga, wonderful, amazing artist, dear friend, another dear friend, and I am just going to say this one goes out to you, Troy. Happy birthday, you wonderful birthday darling.

tail end of this week's edition of Lost in Love. We heard I'll Tumble For You by the Culture Club, dedicated to the wonderful birthday darling, Mr. Troy Dugas. Y'all show your love for Troy. Happy birthday. Following that, Shadow Dancing by Andy Gibb. And concluding that set, I know a lot of us are working these days, Working Day and Night by Michael Jackson. Well, we have time for part of one more song, but here we go, y'all.

I know. I am so sorry. But we are listening to the final song, Fire, by the Pointer Sisters. That just means I'm going to have to play the whole thing again sometime very, very soon. So go ahead and give yourselves one more round of applause. Thank you so much for tuning in to this week's edition.

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Monsieur Bruce Dagrapond, lâche à Nanquilé, Nanquilé, allons aller chez Nanquilé from his album Petit Cadeau. Yeah, you're right, Chad. Bruce Dagrapond, before you're right there. Big old hit for him. Allons danser from the album Friday at Last. Steve Riley and the Mamou Playboys coming at you with their version of Boisec Ardoin's Allons danser. And we started it off with Going Out Two Stepping Tonight. Alonzo Balassoage avec Jackie Kaye, Ivy Duga et tous les cousins Cajun from their album Front Porch Cajun Music, Shy. We're bringing it to you on the front porch right here today with Lalu Jukebox. Yes, sir. Yes, you right. Keep it locked in right here. Second edition, second time around for the spring fundraiser right here on Lalu Jukebox. So if you haven't had a chance all week or last Saturday or whatever, go on down to krvs.org. 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You know what to do. And I'll keep the music rocking for you right here. We going, we allons and all over the place right here, right now. Let's get Mr. Wayne Toops in with a little allons à Lafayette. Allons.

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Oh, don't tempt me with a good time, y'all. It's Harrison Fontenot with the Cajun Twist. Le Tortillage. Allons content, va se tortiller. Right there. I played that song because Randy and the Rockets came right before that. And they just kept saying, let's do the Cajun Twist. So I obliged. Pulled up Harrison Fontenot and gave him the Cajun Twist. Randy and the Rockets right before that with Let's Do the Cajun Twist. And at some point, somebody put these two songs together with the Cajun Twist and Allons à Lafayette, which we had Wayne Toups' version off the documentary known as J'étais au bal hier soir, or maybe it's J'étais au bal. I think it's J'étais au bal, but you know how it is. Allons à Lafayette, a live recording from somewhere. I forget where that was recorded, some festival.

Well, there's also footage on the documentary. It's really great. You don't forget it when you see it. It's awesome. It's awesome. That's for sure. It's a great documentary. Wayne Toops off the soundtrack of that with Alonzo Lafayette. Dude, let's do the Cajun twist. And then we did the Cajun twist. What is there left to do, y'all? What is there left to do? The only thing left to do is to go on down to KRVS.org and click on the little red donate button and renew and or join our family with your membership today, right now. Right now, Shy. Here's a little Nate with the L'Argent. Can't take it with you. And you can't sleep with it.

Slim Harpo right there, y'all, saying, I need money. I don't need no more of your lives. I just need some money. Pay me my money. Let me go. Willis Prudhomme, y'all. Willis Prudhomme doing some old school Zydeco right here on Lalo Jukebox today. That was You Took My Money from Willis Prudhomme, y'all, in his album called They Call Me Jack Hammer. Yeah, you're right. And we started to set off with Lil Nate. Nathan and the Zydeco Big Timers doing that La Jean off the album Doing It Big Time. Big Timers doing it big time. That La Jean. Can't sleep with it. And people think when they're dead, they can leave with it. But they sure can't. That La Jean. That's what we're talking about here today, folks, because it's the second weekend of our spring fundraiser right here. 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So don't forget to come on down and join the club. 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We can hook you up with that. And we can hook you up with great radio right here from the heart of Acadiana in the middle of the campus of the University of Louisiana at Lafayette that joins you in support of your favorite public radio station. And speaking of money, and Mr. Bobby Charles coming in right here with I Spent All My Money Loving You. Just spend it all loving KRVS. It'll be a lot better.

Oh, that's Doug's song right there. She took that money over love. Oh, watch out now. That's never a good sign, taking money over love. It's never good at all. It's not even good if you spend all your money loving somebody. That's Bobby Charles right before that, singing that story, saying, I spent all my money loving you, right there from Bobby Charles. And you don't have to spend your money, waste it all loving somebody who doesn't love you. You can spend it all supporting KRVS, who loves you very much. And thank you so much for going down to KRVS.org and supporting your favorite public radio station today, right here, right now. Don't wait, don't hesitate. Let's do one from, how about some Porter and Dolly? Porter Wagoner, Dolly Parton, teaming up to bring you this one right here. It's called If Teardrops Were Pennies.

Zach Fuselet, Dret Lacha, Bilang, and Foi en Francais, Quelquefois en Francais, and Foi en Anglais, Pour toi, Dret La. If teardrops were pennies and heartaches were gold, Si chagrin serait des sous, et des larmes serait des piastres. It's a little bit backwards in French than it is in English, but that's all right. We get there all the same. We get there all the same right there with Zach Fuselet. And we had the version from Porter Wagoner and Dolly Parton right before that. Bringing to you country style right there. Some country music sounds like Cajun music, and Cajun music sounds like country. Back to back, en anglais, en français, la moyenne en fait, direct ici sur la Luju box. And we only can do that because, well, we don't need our teardrops or our heartaches to turn into gold and dollars, because we got you supporting us right here on KRVS. 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Otherwise, we're going to have to start turning some tears and heartaches into pennies. And maybe more than pennies, hopefully. Boy, we definitely had some teardrops past year or so. We had a lot of hard times, as you well know, right here on all the public radio stations across the country, for sure. 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But unfortunately, that level has to sustain. We got to keep it up. We got to keep it going. We need that to keep. That's a baseline now. So we need you to go on down to KRVS.org and help us out. And with your help, we're going to be rocking and rolling, keeping this radio jamming for you for many, many years to come, another 60 years to come. Going to turn us all into millionaires maybe one day. Hopefully so. We'll see. On va voir, on va voir. We're not going to do that right now. We're going to get D.L. Menard to tell you just where the money goes. And it goes to bringing you La Luju Box right here on radio that sounds like home. KR.

Dewey Bofi, ses amis de là quand j'étais pauvre. Dewey, along with Robert Jardel on the accordion, and Tracy and Peter Schwartz playing with them right there. And I believe Tony Bofa is on there somewhere too. I forget who else was on there. I don't know. I'm sure I'm forgetting somebody on that record right there with Dewey Bofa, ses amis. Los Anco, quand j'étais pauvre, when I was poor, ja. Oh, moi j'aime ça. Song about the future, written in the past tense. Right before that, Horace Strong, huh? To an old Nathan Abshire classic, Le Blues Français, the French blues, breaking it down for you from the Austin Blues record. And we started that set off with the same trio, but from a D.L. Menard record. Right there, D.L. Menard doing J'aime les connaître et où l'argent va. I'd like to know where the money goes, where the money goes. And if you go on down to KRVS.org, you can be sure it's going to keeping this gem of a public radio station we got right here in Lafayette, Louisiana, live. So go on down and do that right now at KRVS.org. Got to take a short little break. I'm going to leave you with another song from that awesome blues record. It's called the Richard Hot Step. But keep it locked in right here on 88.7 FM Lafayette Lake Charles KRVS. We've got a whole nother hour of La Bonne Musique, Dreta Place, Tea Break, EC.

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